0: Maritime Security Specialist Jennifer Parker has told Sunrise the details of the attack are still unclear.
1: About 3,000, maybe 5,000 troops in Jordan, mostly supporting things like defence of Jordan with ballistic missile defence and fighter aircraft that are mostly based in Jordan.
0: Influencer Andrew Tate and his brother Tristan have been arrested in Miami. The US Marshals Service says the brothers have been taken into custody but has not disclosed the charges against them. Maritime Security Specialist Jennifer Parker has

0: election. Businesses have been struggling across the nation, but particularly in New South Wales. New data from ASIC shows 14 are shutting their doors every single day. And the alphas are entering the workforce, but there are concerns those born after 2010 may not be up for the job. Researcher Mark McCrindle says many need to brush up on their spelling and writing, and that they need to learn to speak with confidence.
1: Sport for Anne Webster, your member for Mallee, authorised A. Webster Mildura.
0: Not be coming home, but England has claimed third place at this year's World Cup. The newsroom's John Michael is in the US with the details.
2: England has produced one of its best World Cup performances ever, downing France in today's third place playoff. After their heartbreaking loss to Argentina earlier this week, the Three Lions produced a much more attacking brand of football, winning 6-4, the most amount of goals in a World Cup match in over 50 years. It's England's best finish at a cup since 1966, while France finished the tournament with back-to-back losses.
0: While the Demons have defeated the Kangaroos by 16 points, the Lions had a win over West Coast.
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4: Frost warning issued for the Mallee. Chance of morning frost and fog and a mostly sunny afternoon. 17 for Mildura at Robmar, 16 Ayun, 14. Chance of a morning fog for the Lower Western and frost and a sunny afternoon. 17 for Wentworth, Broken Hill, Pooncurry, 18. Chance of a morning fog for the Riverland and a sunny afternoon. Top of 17 for Renmark. 3-day forecast for Sunraysia. Tomorrow, chance of fog, sunny afternoon, 18, Tuesday partly cloudy 19, and Wednesday mostly sunny, slight chance of shower 20. Overnight for Sunraysia, a low of 5.
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1: Hi there, Alana McIntyre here with the latest. Liberal Senator Andrew Bragg says he strongly disagrees with Tony Abbott after the former Prime Minister said multiculturalism had failed in Australia. Pauline Hanson has spoken about immigration down under at the Conservative Political Action Conference in London, saying she doesn't want Australia to end up like England, the One Nation leader having a go at Australia during her address to a crowd of about 120 people.
2: You got it right in Britain, and I'm glad you did. It's pity we don't learn. We're too stupid over there with these feminist organisations or these other ones or the activists and pushing their own agenda.
1: The US has launched fresh strikes on Iran after two American troops were killed at an airbase in Jordan. A third is still missing. Iran's supreme leader has issued a warning saying if Americans decide to continue the war, there are going to be repercussions and lessons. Social media influencers Andrew and Tristan Tate have been arrested in Miami. The charges against the brothers are yet to be revealed. Briefly, 14 businesses are shutting up shop a day in New South Wales, according to the latest data. And Melanie C has married her Australian partner, Chris Dingwall, in the English countryside. Apparently, all the Spice Girls were there except Victoria Beckham, who actually designed Mel's wedding gown. Be repercussions and lessons. Social media influencers

0: Brews. Coach Stephen King says Daniel Turner had to be taken to hospital.
1: Yeah, the poor bugger cop, couple of big knocks, just couldn't get out of harm's way there for a bit. So brave player with the way he plays. He's unconditional with the way he goes about it. So hopefully he's okay.
0: And the Lions and Collingwood both had wins. The most expensive sporting event in history just got even more pricey. Tickets to Monday morning's World Cup final between Spain and Argentina in New Jersey have increased again. The average ticket is now over $15,000.
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3: Frost warning issued for the Mallee. Chance of morning frost and fog and a mostly sunny afternoon. 17 for Mildura, Robmallee 16, Ayun 14. Chance of a morning fog for the Lower Western and frost and a sunny afternoon. 17 for Wentworth, Broken Hill, Pooncurry 18. Chance of a morning fog for the Riverland and a sunny afternoon. Top of 17 for Renmark. 3-day forecast for St Asia. Tomorrow, chance of fog, sunny afternoon 18, Tuesday partly cloudy 19, and Wednesday mostly sunny, slight chance of shower 20. Overnight for St Asia, a low of 5.
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1: There, Alana McIntyre here with the latest. Andrew Bragg says he disagrees with fellow Liberal Tony Abbott when it comes to multiculturalism. Earlier this week, the former Prime Minister said it had failed Australia. The Liberal Senator has told ABC's insiders he supports the latest commitment from the Albanese government to address Islamophobia, but he believes there is a bigger issue.
2: It is a serious issue, but I make the point that the only Australians that have to live in cages are Jewish Australians. And that's why there's a Royal Commission on the back of a massacre against Jewish Australians who were commemorating Hanukkah at Bondi Beach.
1: The war between the US and Iran is escalating again. Two troops have been killed by Iranian strikes on a base in Jordan, and a third American is still missing. A secret new agency is reportedly being set up to deal with crime in Victoria ahead of the state election. Massive waves are pounding Gold Coast beaches thanks to a slow-moving low. Businesses are struggling across the nation, but particularly in New South Wales, with data from ASIC showing 14 are shutting up shop every single day. And Melanie C has married her Aussie partner Chris Dingwall in a secret celebration in the English countryside. Almost all of the Spice Girls were there, but Victoria Beckham, she didn't attend, but she did design her former bandmate's wedding gown. Spain and Argentina are going through their final preps ahead of tomorrow's World Cup final. The newsroom's John Michael is in New Jersey with the latest.
3: Wild weather has disrupted today's final training sessions. Spain cancelling their hit out, while Argentina's was delayed by nearly an hour due to heavy thunderstorms across the region. Conditions are expected to clear by kickoff, however. Starting 11s will be announced just before the match gets underway, with Spain confident teenage star Lamine Yamal will line up despite struggling with a leg injury.
1: The Demons beat the Kangaroos by 16 points and the Lions defeated West Coast.
0: 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For Good Deal Tyres, head in today for a totally good deal.
4: Sunny afternoon across the Mallee today. Mildura 17, Robinvale 16 and Oyen 14. In the Lower Western, much the same story. Sunny afternoon. Wentworth 17, Pooncarie 18 and Broken Hill 17 today. And the Riverland, sunny afternoon in Renmark, 17 degrees.
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0: going good along the Murray River, 1467 for your Sunday afternoon. G'day, it's Craig Meddings. Love my Sundays here with you. So good to be back. I've got a stack of tunes you're going to love today. Dead or Alive are on the way. Some Wet, Wet, Wet. Yeah, we got that for you too. Well, what else have we got? Oh, a bit of Dire Straits. Really good. And the Machinations as well. Up next, Billy Thorpe for your Sunday Arvo across Sunraysia at River 1467.
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1: John Fabris, another night of US strikes to reduce Iran's power in the Strait of Hormuz and retaliation for American soldier bombing casualties in Jordan. Political scientist Cameron Mutton expects more soldier deaths will reverberate back in America.
2: They are already seem to be on the path of some sort of escalation and potential ground invasions. This killing of US soldiers will probably reduce the opposition within the US establishment.
1: Social media trolls, particularly of kids, are to face new laws in Victoria to force the identification of anonymous online users stirring hatred and vilification. Premier Allen also plans to remove barriers for suing social media and AI outlets.
3: Australian first changes amongst the first in the world for a government to step in and support parents and families.
1: And the soccer ball from Maradona's Hand of God goal in the 1986 World Cup is to be auctioned and is expected to fetch millions.
4: Tasmania Devils have reportedly made a move on their inaugural coach. Ken Hinckley spotted boarding a flight to Hobart this morning, with Seven saying the 59-year-old is set to take the reins. An announcement could come as early as tomorrow. Richmond and Hawthorn resuming round 19 at the MCG. The Hawks regain Nick Watson, Josh Weddle and Josh Battle. The Tigers boosted by the return of Sam Lawler and Jaden Short, with coach Anamute hoping they can trouble teams in the run home.
5: We can't make the finals, but we can shape it, so I know we know what Hawthorn are playing for. Yeah, we want to put some of our players on under pressure and hope that we can spoil the party.
4: And the bronze medal playoff has wrapped up at the FIFA World Cup. Our reporter John Michael is in the US.
6: In one of the matches of the tournament, England has had a thrilling 6-4 win over France. It's the most amount of goals in a World Cup match in over 50 years and the equal most amount England has ever scored in a game. Bukayo Saka, the star for the Three Lions, with a hat-trick, while Jude Bellingham also found the back of the net to end the tournament with 7 goals.
4: That's Sport, I'm Harrison Preeb.
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7: Sunny afternoon across the Mallee today. Mildura 17, Robinvale 16 and Oyen 14. In the Lower Western, much the same story. Sunny afternoon. Wentworth 17, Pooncarie 18 and Broken Hill 17 today. And the Riverland, sunny afternoon in Renmark, 17 degrees.
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0: look at you strutting your stuff, doing your best Mick Jagger impersonation, patting your lips. Okay, maybe that was just me. River 1467, Craig Meddings here this afternoon. How are you? On the way, I've got the soundtrack to your Sunday, no matter what you're up to, whether you're working, kicking back at home, doing a bit of gardening. It's a nice day, isn't it? Holly's is on the way. Got some Dream Academy. Oh, that's a big one hit wonder. You'll love that. And up next, Fleetwood Mac at River 1467.
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0: Big one-hit wonder there. Dream Academy, Life in a Northern Town at Riverfoot N67, the soundtrack to your Sunday across Sunraysia with Craig Meddings here this afternoon. Now, how would you like to win some cash? A lot of cash. In fact, this isn't bad. $200. Wouldn't say no to that. Everyone across Sunraysia is looking for that elusive $5 note. Now, it works like this. Every week here at Riverfoot N67, we send Damo or David out, David Burrows from Brekkie, out to buy something at a local cafe with a $5 note. They might spend it at Macca's. They could spend it anywhere. And it depends what they feel like on the day. And that $5 note then goes out into the ether here across Sunraysia. So it's definitely in the community somewhere. And if you happen to grab that $5 note and check the serial number, which is up on our website right now, under the win tab, and you've got that serial number, bring it into us and we will give you $200. In fact, it might have even gone up. It might even go up tomorrow, I reckon, for Monday. Head to our website, check out that serial number. You could be in the money at River 1467, the lucky $5 note.
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1: John Fabris. Victoria's proposing new laws to flush out anonymous online trolls and make it easier to sue social media companies. The Premier expressing determination to stamp out hate and vilification.
2: Give parents and families the tools and the power to tackle these tech giants and to hold them account.
1: Another night of strikes on Iran as the US avenges the deaths of more of its service personnel, this time in Jordan. Retired Lieutenant General Mark Hertling telling the Bulwark others were wounded by Iran's attack.
3: The death of two. There's another service member that's still missing. This all occurred at the Mawafak Salty Air Base.
1: And incoming UK PM Andy Burnham scrapping Keir Starmer's digital
2: and families the tools and the power to tackle these

0: Enfield.
1: And as you go out your house to walk down the park, Plod walks up to you and says, "Where's your ID?" I'm going sunbathing, mate. Don't care. Where's your ID?
2: Tasmania is reportedly on the verge of naming its inaugural coach, Ken Hinckley, touching down at Hobart today. The former Port Adelaide mentor now firming as the favourite to land the top job. Seven reporting the Devils could make an announcement as early as tomorrow. Around the grounds where Hawthorn is leading Richmond by 29 points in the second quarter at the MCG, Western Bulldogs looking to shine against the Suns on the Glitter Strip. Coach Luke Beveridge says they need to be switched on mentally and physically.
3: We need to be supercharged with both, because spoken quite openly about how we're trying to evolve as a team. We're attempting, trying on new things. We're sharing responsibilities in different areas of the ground. We're doing our best to make sure we don't rely on the match winners and the playmakers.
2: Essendon and the Giants to wrap up round 19 at Marvel Stadium. England's been awarded bronze at the FIFA World Cup with a 6-4 victory over France, and the Wallabies have crushed Italy 57-10 in their Rugby Nations Championship clash in Perth. That's Sport. I'm Harrison Freeve.
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5: Sunny afternoon across the Mallee today. Mildura 17, Robinvale 16 and Oyen 14. In the Lower Western, much the same story. Sunny afternoon. Wentworth 17, Pooncarie 18 and Broken Hill 17 today. And the Riverland, sunny afternoon in Renmark, 17 degrees.
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0: over 1467. Tina Turner there with the best. It's Craig Meddings here for your Sunday Across Sunraysia. Hi there. If you're working, got a couple more hours to go. Stick with me. I'll play some tunes. You'll go home and all will be good. I promise. We'll get you through this Sunday. On the way, the Beach Boys. Yeah, we love that. Divinals. Of course, Chrissy Amphlett, the lady grew up in Geelong. She was born in Geelong, grew up down there, went to Belmont High School, one of the schools down there, and then took on the world up front of the Divinals and just absolutely massive. And we lost her way too young, of course. That's on the way. What else we got? Supertramp, Sheryl Crow. You get the idea. It's all top shelf stuff. The Cars are coming up next. Craig Meddings, Sunday afternoon across Sunraysia at River 1467.
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0: Feeling good along the Murray River, 1467, your Sunday afternoon across Sunraysia. Hi there, it's Craig Meddings. If you're visiting the region today, so good to have you here. And make sure you grab some food from some of our beautiful cafes and restaurants around the region. There's something for every budget. There's lots of stuff to do, lots of stuff to see. Listen to me, I sound like a tour guide. No, it's really good to have you here. Coming up real soon, got some Sheryl Crow. Supertramp is up next.
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1: John Favreau's hostilities remain escalated between Iran and the US. Retired Lieutenant General Mark Hertling telling the Bulwark the Memorandum of Understanding towards peace was a terrible document.
2: We jumped the gun. We're going to start now sending ships through the strait. And Iran said, no, you're not, because that was what we were going to talk about. So we're going to start hitting ships again.
1: Identities would be forcibly disclosed of anonymous online users spreading hate and vilification under new laws planned in Victoria. Premier Jacinta Allen's also aiming to lower the obstacles for suing social media giants.
3: To make it absolutely clear, there is no place here for hate or for vilification.
1: And outgoing UK PM Keir Starmer's digital ID card idea has been dumped by his replacement Andy Burnham. Former Conservative MP Louise Mensch telling GB News it was overly authoritarian.
4: There are many different ways of checking whether somebody's legal to work in this country. Digital ID is not the one. And by the way, a massive cybersecurity risk.
5: 440 is in cruise control over Richmond. At last check, up by 63 points in the third quarter at the MCG. The Suns are looking to snap their seven-game skid against the Bulldogs on the Gold Coast. Coach Damien Hardwick says the win would take some of the pressure off.
6: Look, I love the players. I think the players love me. We've got a really good relationship. At the end of the day, people will always sit there and pull apart clubs. We're not winning games. That's it in a nutshell.
5: Essendon tackles the Giants in the late game at Marvel. In golf, Lucas Herbert has fallen to fourth at the Open with a third round of one over par 71. The Aussie now 7 under, trailing American Sam Burns by 3 shots. Kimi Antonelli to launch from pole position in tonight's F1 Belgian Grand Prix. Oscar Piastri to start 6th on the grid. And Spain is yet to confirm whether Lamine Yamal will play in tomorrow morning's FIFA World Cup final against Argentina. The 19-year-old's been struggling with a leg game at Marvel. In golf, Lucas Herbert has fallen to 4th at the

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1: Sunny afternoon across the Mallee today. Mildura 17, Robinvale 16 and Oyen 14. In the Lower Western, much the same story. Sunny afternoon. Wentworth 17, Pooncarie 18 and Broken Hill 17 today. And the Riverland, sunny afternoon in Renmark, 17 degrees.
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0: Morning, good along the Murray River, 1467, your Sunday afternoon. It's an okay sort of Sunday, isn't it? G'day, it's Craig Middings. How are you? On the way, I have got the band that kept almost falling apart. I don't know why. They had lots of hits. They were really successful. The Police, but under it all, they had all this simmering tension. It was like Bold and the Beautiful, apparently. Yeah, that was the Police. They're coming out real soon. Also, Nirvana, a bit of Billy Joel. And up next, get out the air guitar, some Akka Dakka at River 1467.
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0: The soundtrack to your Sunday afternoon across Sunraysia, River 1467 with Craig Meddings here, the Savo. Maybe you're working, it could be in a servo, maybe in a shop somewhere. You might have us on in the shop. You might be looking around the shop and hear me on the radio. Hello, we're watching you. We're not. Sorry, I don't want to be creepy. Nah, look, it's good to have you along wherever, whatever you're up to. You could be out and about in the car. Maybe in the garden this afternoon. It's an okay sort of day for it, isn't it? Sort of day where you just want to get that washing happening and maybe get it out on the line, open the front door, the back door, let the breeze flow through the place. It's that sort of arvo. Coming up soon, it's a Billy Joel sort of arvo at River 1467.
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1: John Favreau's nighttime strikes have been unleashed again on Iran as the US military death toll rises to 16, two confirmed killed in an attack on its base in Jordan. Retired Lieutenant General Mark Hertling blames a key document for peace failing.
2: The original memorandum of understanding, which was a path toward further negotiation, was so incredibly bad that both sides had misunderstanding of each other.
1: Aussie entertainer Jason Donovan shared publicly the death of his actor dad, Terence Donovan, age 90. He was born in England and moved to Melbourne, appearing in Aussie shows Homicide, Division 4, Cop Shop, Neighbours and others. And the UK's polarising digital ID card plan's been scrapped by incoming PM Andy Burnham, while agreeing with the aim of stopping illegal immigrants working. Former Conservative MP Louise Mensch claims it evoked unpleasant memories.
3: In World War II, the Germans went around saying, papers please, papers please. Yeah. We don't want to bring in a modern version of that in Britain. We never did.
4: Fourth Ordinary is tracking towards a big win over Richmond, up by 58 points a short time ago in the final quarter at the MCG. On the Gold Coast, the Suns trailing the Bulldogs by 6 in the second term. Still to come, Essendon and the Giants wrapping up round 19 at Marvel. Well, mixed news for Carlton. Harry Mackay is suffering a meniscus tear and bone bruising in his knee. He'll be a test for next week. Blues teammate Adam Chera is being cleared of a hamstring strain. And wild weather wreaking havoc in New Jersey ahead of tomorrow's FIFA World Cup final. Our reporter John Michael there with the latest.
5: Severe weather warnings are in place across the region, with thunderstorms and heavy rain falling down for most of the day. The storm is forcing Spain to cancel today's final training session ahead of tomorrow's blockbuster, but conditions are expected to clear by kickoff. Argentina hoping to become the first nation in 64 years to win back-to-back World Cups, while Spain is out to win its second ever title and first since 2010.
4: And that's the sport. I'm Harrison Freed.
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6: Sunny afternoon across the Mallee today. Mildura 17, Robinvale 16 and Oyen 14. In the Lower Western, much the same story. Sunny afternoon. Wentworth 17, Pooncarie 18 and Broken Hill 17 today. And the Riverland, sunny afternoon in Renmark, 17 degrees.
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0: Eurythmics at River 1467, feeling good across Sunraysia for your Sunday afternoon with Craig Meddings. How are we? On the way, got some Men at Work, you'll love that. Guns N' Roses there, sure. The Aussie classic Daddy Cool, you know the song. That's up soon. And Styx is up next.
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0: River 1467, the soundtrack to your Sunday across Sunraysia. Craig Mennings here this afternoon. Now, Dave Burrows, of course, normally for Brekkie, great guy, live and local every weekday from 5:30 a.m. He's taking a couple of weeks off. He took last week off, and in fact, he's taking this coming week off as well. So, Damien Bradshaw, who's also live and local in the studio in Mildura every weekday from 5:30 a.m., he's going to fill in again this week. He got the short straw to do Brekkie. Great guy, Damo. 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He's in Mildura in the studio every weekday morning for this week from 5:30 a.m. Check him out. Back tomorrow morning, Damo filling in for Dave Burrows for Brekkie at River 1467.
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1: I'm John Favreau. An eighth consecutive night of US strikes on Iran's wrapped up. America's military death toll in the war is now 16 as two servicemen were killed by Iranian strikes on a base in Jordan. Ross Harrison from the Middle East Institute telling Al Jazeera. Both sides think the other will back down.
2: Both the United States and Iran are using military means to achieve political objectives. And I think in many ways, they're both miscalculating.
1: Social media trolls, particularly of kids, are to face new laws in Victoria to force the identification of anonymous online users, stirring hatred and vilification. Premier Allen also plans to lower barriers for suing social media and AI outlets.
3: Australian first changes amongst the first in the world for a government to step in and support parents and families.
1: And cast member of numerous Aussie TV shows such as Homicide, Cop Shop and Neighbours, Terrence Donovan has died aged 90.
4: Hawthorn and Swords way 122-52 victory over Richmond in their AFL clash at the MCG. Nick Watson booting an equal career best five majors in his return from a hamstring strain.
5: I'm doing 2 weeks, to be honest, watching the boys get up. I'm all fine. I'm ready to go for the back end of the year. And good to get a nice win with the lads out here today.
4: They're on Fox Footy. The Suns are leading the Bulldogs by 6 points in the third quarter on the Gold Coast, while action's underway at Marvel between Essendon and the Giants. Tasmania Devils have reportedly made a move on their inaugural coach. Ken Hinckley spotted boarding a flight to Hobart this morning. Seven saying the 59-year-old is set to take the reins. Oscar Piastri starts seventh in tonight's F1 Belgium Grand Prix. The Aussie admitting it's been a challenging build-up.
6: Struggling with the balance of the car, but today in particular it's just been a pretty big grind to try and get any lap time out of it.
4: And Spain cancelling its final training session ahead of tomorrow's FIFA World Cup final against Argentina in New Jersey due to thunderstorms. That's sport. I'm Harrison Preve.
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7: Sunny afternoon across the Mallee today. Mildura 17, Robinvale 16 and Oyen 14. In the Lower Western, much the same story. Sunny afternoon. Wentworth 17, Punkeri 18 and Broken Hill 17 today. And the Riverland, sunny afternoon in Renmark, 17 degrees.
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0: Heart at Riverfoot N67 with Craig Meddings. Fierce Sunday evening across Sunraysia. Maybe you've just wrapped things up at work for 5 o'clock, jumped in the car, you're heading on home. Good stuff. Turn up the radio. Got some ripper tunes for you real soon. Pet Shop Boys, they're on the way. Phil Collins is there. Love that. The Eagles. And we've got the band that didn't know what to call themselves. And one of the members saw the movie The Wizard of Oz. And, of course, the dog in that. Remember Toto? They decided to go with the name Toto because they said it was easy to say in any language. It's lucky they did that because around the world they were ever so popular. They're coming out real soon. Dire Straits next at River 1467.
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0: Toto with Africa there, River 1467, Sunday evening across Sunraysia. I'm Craig Meddings. I love my Sundays here with you. Just about to pack things up and head on home. Have yourself a great week. Don't forget, we've got Dave Burrows for brekkie. He's having another week off. Damo's filling in tomorrow morning live and local. Lots of fun, lots of giveaways, lots of great tunes. You get the idea. Make sure you check him out all this week. I'll see you next Sunday. Enjoy yourself. It is River 1467, The Beatles, up next.
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1: John Fabris, an eighth night of strikes on Iran's completed as the US avenges the deaths of more of its service personnel, this time in Jordan. Retired Lieutenant General Mark Hertling understands others were wounded by Iran's attack.
2: The death of two. There's another service member that's still missing. This all occurred at the Mawafak Salty Air Base.
1: Victoria's government's proposing laws to flush out anonymous online trolls and make it easier to sue social media companies. Premier Jacinta Allen expressing determination to stamp out hate.
3: To give parents and families the tools and the power to tackle these tech giants and to hold them account.
1: And outgoing UK PM Keir Starmer's digital ID card plan's been dumped by his replacement Andy Burnham. Former Conservative MP Louise Mensch telling GB News it was overly authoritarian.
4: There are many different ways of checking whether somebody's legal to work in this country. Digital ID is not the one. And by the way, a massive cybersecurity risk.
5: Tasmania Devils will reportedly unveil their inaugural coach tomorrow. Ken Hinckley has been in Hobart. Seven saying the former Port Adelaide mentor has secured the role. On field, Hawthorn has demolished Richmond 122-52 at the MCG. Siren has sounded on the Gold Coast. The Dogs defeating the Suns 77-68. Essendon leading the Giants by 3 points in the third quarter at Marvel. Spain and Argentina going through their final preparations ahead of tomorrow's FIFA World Cup final. Our reporter John Michael is in New Jersey.
6: Wild weather has disrupted today's final training sessions. Spain cancelling their hit out, while Argentina's was delayed by nearly an hour. Conditions are expected to clear by kickoff, however. Starting 11s will be announced just before the match gets underway.
5: Behind the wheel, Oscar Piastri to start 7th in tonight's F1 Belgian Grand Prix. And Lucas Herbert is in the hunt in the final round at the Open Championship. The Aussie, 3 shots off the pace at 7 under. That's sport. I'm Harrison Preeb.
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0: 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For Good Deal Tyres, 504 to 510 Benetook Avenue, Mildura.
13: Forecast for tonight and tomorrow, remaining fine this evening's valley, chance of morning fog tomorrow and a sunny afternoon. 18 for Mildura, Robmale 17, AN 16. Fine this evening's Lower Western, chance of morning frost near the Victorian border and a mostly sunny day. 18 for Wentworth, Pooncarry, Broken Hill 19. Remaining fine this evening's Riverland, chance of morning fog tomorrow and a sunny afternoon, top 18 for Renmark. 3-day forecast for Sunraysia, Tuesday, chance of morning fog, sunny afternoon 19. Wednesday, mostly sunny, slight chance for shower, 19. And Thursday, slight chance for shower, mostly sunny day, 14. Open office in Rasia, a low of 3.
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5: 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I had my HQ. 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The Hawks won the grand final by one goal, and Hog's Breath Cafe were born. 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
0: 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River 1467 weather for Ontario General Store, 8th Street, Mildura.
5: Forecast for tonight and tomorrow, remaining fine this evening with valley, chance of morning fog tomorrow and a sunny afternoon. 18 for Mildura, Robmel 17, AN 16. Fine this evening for Lower Western, chance of morning frost near the Victorian border and a mostly sunny day. 18 for Wentworth, Pooncarry, Broken Hill 19. Remaining fine this evening for Riverland, chance of morning fog tomorrow and a sunny afternoon, top 18 for Renmark. 3-day forecast for St. Roger, Tuesday, chance of morning fog, sunny afternoon 19. Wednesday, mostly sunny, slight chance for shower, 19. And Thursday, slight chance for shower, mostly sunny day, 14. Over in office in Rasia, a low of 3.
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5: frost near the Victorian border and a mostly sunny day, 18 for Wentworth.

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6: Forecast for tonight and tomorrow. Remaining fine this evening's valley. Chance of morning fog tomorrow and a sunny afternoon. 18 for Mildura, Robmel 17, Aiyan 16. Fine this evening's lower western. Chance of morning frost near the Victorian border and a mostly sunny day. 18 for Wentworth, Pern Kerry, Broken Hill 19. Remaining fine this evening's Riverland. Chance of morning fog tomorrow and a sunny afternoon. Top 18 for Renmark. 3-day forecast for Sunraysia. Tuesday, chance of morning fog, sunny afternoon 19. Wednesday, mostly sunny, slight chance for shower, 19. And Thursday, slight chance for shower, mostly sunny day, 14. Open office in Rasia, a low of 3.
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5: Forecast for tonight and tomorrow, remaining fine this evening's valley, chance of morning fog tomorrow and a sunny afternoon. 18 for Mildura, Robmel 17, Ayun 16. Fine this evening's Lower Western, chance of morning frost near the Victorian border and a mostly sunny day. 18 for Wentworth, Pooncarry, Broken Hill 19. Remaining fine this evening's Riverland, chance of morning fog tomorrow and a sunny afternoon, top 18 for Renmark. 3-day forecast for Sunraysia, Tuesday, chance of morning fog, sunny afternoon 19. Wednesday, mostly sunny, slight chance for shower, 19. And Thursday, slight chance for shower, mostly sunny day, 14. Over in Office in Rasia, a low of 3.
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6: Forecast for tonight and tomorrow, remaining fine this evening's valley, chance of morning fog tomorrow and a sunny afternoon. 18 for Mildura, Robmel 17, Aiyan 16. Fine this evening's lower western, chance of morning frost near the Victorian border and a mostly sunny day. 18 for Wentworth, Pooncarry, Broken Hill 19. Remaining fine this evening's Riverland, chance of morning fog tomorrow and a sunny afternoon, top 18 for Renmark. 3-day forecast for St. Roger, Tuesday, chance of morning fog, sunny afternoon 19. Wednesday, mostly sunny, slight chance for shower, 19. And Thursday, slight chance for shower, mostly sunny day, 14. Overnight for St. Roger, a low of 3.
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9: 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In excess were everywhere. 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
11: Forecast for tonight and tomorrow, remaining fine this evening's valley, chance of morning fog tomorrow and a sunny afternoon. 18 for Mildura, Robmile 17, AN 16. Fine this evening's lower western, chance of morning frost near the Victorian border and a mostly sunny day. 18 for Wentworth, Pern Kerry, Broken Hill 19. Remaining fine this evening's Riverland, chance of morning fog tomorrow and a sunny afternoon, top 18 for Renmark. 3-day forecast for St Roger, Tuesday, chance of morning fog, sunny afternoon 19. Wednesday, mostly sunny, slight chance for shower, 19. And Thursday, slight chance for shower, mostly sunny day, 14. Over in office in Rasia, a low of 3.
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6: For the Valley and Low Eastern District today, mostly cloudy 18. Tomorrow, a late shower 19. And Wednesday, chance of morning fog, then sunny 19. Overnight for Sunraysia, a low of 4.
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0: 1989. I had my HQ. In excess were everywhere. The Hawks won the grand final by one goal. And Hog's Breath Cafe were born. Right here in Australia. The haircuts had changed. But Hog's Breath Cafe's iconic 18-hour slow-cooked prime rib, curly fries and atmosphere unlike anywhere else remain. The home of Hogspitality. An Aussie icon since 89. Hog's Breath Cafe.
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6: For the Valley and Low Eastern District today, mostly cloudy 18. Tomorrow, a late shower 19. And Wednesday, chance of morning fog, then sunny 19. Overnight for Sunraysia, a low of 4.
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7: For the Valley and Low Western District today, mostly cloudy 18. Tomorrow, a late shower 19. And Wednesday, chance of morning fog, then sunny 19. Overnight for Sunraysia, a low of 4.
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5: 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And Hog's Breath Cafe were born. 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
7: For the Valley and Low Eastern District today, mostly cloudy 18. Tomorrow, a late shower 19. And Wednesday, chance of morning fog, then sunny 19. Overnight for Sunraysia, a low of 4.
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5: For the Valley and Low Western District today, mostly cloudy 18. Tomorrow, a late shower 19. And Wednesday, chance of morning fog, then sunny 19. Overnight for Sunraysia, a low of 4.
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2: 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I had my HQ. In excess were everywhere. The Hawks won the grand final by one goal, and Hog's Breath Cafe were born. Right here in Australia, the haircuts had changed, but Hog's Breath Cafe's iconic 18-hour slow-cooked prime rib, curly fries and atmosphere unlike anywhere else remain. 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
6: For the Valley and Low Eastern District today, mostly cloudy 18. Tomorrow, a late shower 19. And Wednesday, chance of morning fog, then sunny 19. Overnight for St. Rasia, a low of 4.
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2: Patchy morning fog for the valley and a mostly sunny afternoon. 17 for Mildura, Robinvale 16, Allen 14. A patchy morning fog for the Lower Western and a sunny afternoon. 16 for Wentworth, Pooncarry and Broken Hill 18. Patchy morning fog for the Riverland, a mostly sunny afternoon and a top of 17 for Renmark. 3-day forecast for Sunraysia tomorrow, chance of morning fog, mostly sunny afternoon, 19. Wednesday, mostly sunny, slight chance of shower, 19. And Thursday, partly cloudy, slight chance of shower, 15. Overnight for Sunraysia will be a low of 5. 28 to 6 in Mildura, 5.
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0: Still leaders in local River 1467 MJ. You want to be starting something. Good morning. You're with Damo filling in for Dave Burrows on the breakfast show. Dave's got another 5 days annual leave. You're stuck with me from till next Friday, this Friday morning. Hope you had a great weekend. Another foggy start to a brand new week. If you're up, hope you had a good day planned. If you're not, stay in bed. It's a bit of a cool one. 4.7 degrees at the moment in Mildura. Let's get the great music coming. Billy Joel on the way with an absolute classic breakfast show. River 1467.
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0: 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Filling in for Dave Burrows, who's on annual leave. Are you in a footy tips competition? How are your tips going? I tell you what, I was going along like a steam train until about 4 weeks ago, and I've fallen in a complete hole. Hope your footy tips in the AFL are going better than mine. Another shocking weekend. Anyway, onwards and upwards. 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

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Filling in for Dave Burrows, who's on annual leave for five more days. 13 away from 6, your very latest local national news, sport and weather is on the way at 6 a.m. We'll find out what's going on in the big mad world. UB40 with Chrissy Hine on the way to take you there. 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
1: Good morning with your local news. I'm Andrew Johnston. Mallee MP Anne Webster says a parliamentary inquiry into Telstra's network outage has raised questions as to how known risks were managed inside the telco. The Shadow Regional Communications Minister says locals and the wider community are entitled to ask why reforms have moved so slowly within the telecommunications infrastructure. She says the opposition is still calling for mandatory reliability, performance and maintenance standards for mobile networks backed by meaningful penalties. Mildura MP Jay Benham has talked up a flotilla on the Murray River celebrating pride and inclusion. She's also encouraged community groups to apply for grant money through the Pride Events and Festivals Fund, which celebrates diversity, connection and inclusion for LGBTQIA plus communities. She says it's a chance to bring people together and strengthen connection. Wentworth Council is set to bring in 3 curbside collection service later this year. There'll be a bin for general waste, food and garden waste and recycling. Drop-in sessions are being held across the Shire over coming weeks to explain collection schedules and what goes in which bin. The rollout is due to start on October 5. Heart conditions that impact women will be one of the topics of a free community event happening at the Mildura Sporting Precinct on Sunday. Mildura Council says it's a chance to also find out about risk factors for heart disease in women, with regional cardiologist Jennifer Kohler sharing information. The city says bookings are essential, with more information on the council's Facebook page. And finally, a win as coach of Essendon for Broken Hill product Dean Solomon. The Bombers have shocked the Giants with last night's 3-point win, just their second for the season and their first in Victoria since May of last year. And while the result's being described as an upset, Solomon says it isn't from his point of view.
2: It's not actually a surprise, which would sound a bit silly, but the players have been working their bums off. They really have for the last 6 weeks, and it just hadn't transferred to game day. And as a coaching group and as a football club, we were confident it was going to transfer at some stage.
1: And that's the latest in local news.
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3: Good morning, I'm Rob McLennan. With the World Cup final underway in New York, Donald Trump says he initially balked at the idea of staging the event in the US, but he's told Fox Sports America he is now a convert.
4: Turns out we are a soccer country. We're a football country, but we don't want to get it confused. But I don't think there's ever been anything like what's happened with the whole World Cup.
3: Pauline Hanson wants to see mass deportations of illegal immigrants from Australia. The One Nation leader's proposal echoes a similar plan announced by far-right British party UK Reform. She's also again defending her appearance on a podcast by convicted criminal and right-wing extremist Tommy Robinson. Meantime, the latest news poll suggests Labor's primary support's dropped to its lowest level in 4 years. Hanson leading Angus Taylor as preferred PM, but both trail elbow. And there are reports Channel 10's planning on slashing hundreds of jobs and outsourcing its news to a rival network.
5: Sport for Anne Webster, your member for Mallee, authorised A. Webster Mildura.
3: The World Cup first, where the final is being played out in New York as we speak between Spain and Argentina. A short time ago, it was nil all. In AFL, Essendon has enjoyed a 3-point shock win over the Giants, their first victory since April and just their second this season. And in NRL, the Titans have fought back from 10-0 down to beat the Sea Eagles 38-32. The Dolphins, meantime, have beaten the Cowboys 36-16.
0: River 1467 weather. For Good Deal Tyres, 504 to 510 Benetook Avenue, Mildura.
6: A patchy morning fog for the Mallee and a mostly sunny afternoon, 17 for Mildura, Robinvale 16, Allion 14. Patchy morning fog this morning for the Lower Western and a mostly sunny afternoon, 16 for Wentworth, Pooncarry and Broken Hill, 18. And a patchy morning fog for the Riverland, mostly sunny afternoon, top of 17 for Renmark. 3-day forecast for Sunraysia tomorrow, chance of morning fog, mostly sunny afternoon, 19. Wednesday, mostly sunny, slight chance of shower, 19. And Thursday, partly cloudy, slight chance of shower, 15. Overnight for Sunraysia will be a low of 5, 6 past 6 in Mildura, 4.
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6: The cheapest unleaded incineration this morning is Mildura Servo on 7th, $1.69.5. 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
6: Good morning, Ivo Damo, filling in for Dave Burrows. He's on 5 days more annual leave on this foggy Monday morning. Hope you had a great weekend. Hope you've got some good plans today. If you're heading to work, hope you have a ripper. Coming up this half hour, we'll have a look at the national weather, just in case you're lucky enough to be heading interstate. Aaron Stevens will be along with on this day, and we'll always keep the great music coming. Here is Darryl Braithwaite. 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

17. Melbourne, mostly sunny and 16. Brisbane, a shower 2, 23. You're heading to Cairns, mostly sunny 27. Likewise in Townsville. Perth, a shower 2, 17. Adelaide, partly cloudy 17. You're heading to the nation's capital. Canberra, morning frost, sunny day 15. Darwin, sunny 31. And Alice Springs, you're heading to the centre, sunny and 21. The course of the Mallee today, we've got a patchy morning fog and a sunny afternoon and a top of 17. If you're awake, hope you're having a good one. Got any cowboys in the audience? Here's John Bon Jovi, Breakfast Show, Room 1467.

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8: To the birthdays, a few music greats celebrate today. Kim Carnes turns 81. Guitar legend Carlos Santana is 79, had a string of hits in the 70s before returning with the album Supernatural in the late 90s. Aussie favourite singer, TV personality Marsha Hines, the Queen of Pop 3 years running, is 73. Environmentalist Terry Irwin turns 62 today.
14: I have a wonderful gift that my children are growing up at a zoo.
8: Actress Judy Greer is 51. Seems to pop up everywhere, from the Planet of the Apes movies to guest appearances in sitcoms like Two and a Half Men.
15: Judith can relax. 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
8: AFL 300 gamer, former captain of the Dockers, David Mundy is 41. Penrith and New Zealand front rower Moses Leota turns 31.
16: Leota's gone over. They forgot to make the tackle on the big front rower.
8: And special one for Australian basketball champion Ben Simmons. He's 30.
16: Ben Simmons! Hold me, Ben! He hits the three.
8: Finally, it's the anniversary of the death of screen star Bruce Lee. The martial arts legend died in mysterious circumstances on this day in 1973, aged just 32.
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Yes, Damo, great to be with company on The Breakfast Show, filling in for Dave Burrows. Don't forget the virtual river runner. We'll be back on the foggy streets of St. Asia this morning. 4K Google TV, head to our website, check it out, end of the draw. We'll talk about that later on this morning. Aaron Stevens on the way shortly with On This Day.

Feeling good to Monday morning on The Breakfast Show. Selton John, Crocodile Rock, 27 past 6. You with Damo, great to have your company. All your very latest local national news, sport and weather and rural news on the way at 6.30. 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
1: Good morning with your local news. I'm Andrew Johnston. A parliamentary inquiry has started into Telstra's network outage, with the telco saying it would have been avoided if a key piece of equipment had been replaced. Member for Mallee-Ann Webster says the evidence last week has raised serious questions. A shadow regional communications minister says it's taken Labor 2 years to act on recommendations of a review into the 000 regulatory framework. Almost $8 million is believed to have been injected into Mildura's economy thanks to two major events. Councillor Rebecca Crossing says the Hatter Desert Race and balloons over Mildura reinforce the role that event organisers play in the region. She says Northwest Victoria's lucky to have big and small events run through the year. Wentworth residents will have 3 curbside bins from October 5. Wentworth Council is upgrading its waste management services, with the bins to be general waste, recycling and food and garden waste. The Shire says it's about reducing the waste spent sent to the Baronga landfill and improving recycling. Information sessions will be held this month and July and August to allow locals to find out more. The opposition will today unveil a new plan to lift literacy and numeracy standards in Mallee classrooms by 15%. It includes a review of the current curriculum and more teacher training. It follows NAPLAN figures that show more than a quarter of Victorian kids are failing to meet the expected standards in reading and maths. And for just the second time in 31 games, Essendon are on the winners list. The 3-point win against GWS, lifting the Bombers off the bottom of the ladder. Broken Hill product and caretaker coach of the Bombers, Dean Solomon, said the win, which is his first as coach, is a moment for all Essendon people.
2: It's a sensational win for all people involved with the Essendon Footy Club. Just spoke to them there just to thank everyone for their support. Everyone's been incredible and I appreciate their support.
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3: Hello, I'm Rob McLennan. Pauline Hanson is backing the mass deportation of illegal immigrants from Australia. Speaking on 7, the One Nation leaders also defended her appearance on a podcast by convicted criminal and right-wing extremist Tony Robinson, in which he falsely claimed he'd never tried to come to Australia.
4: I'm listening to his experiences here in Britain, what has happened to his country.
5: So how do you feel about him lying to you?
4: Well, I didn't know about that.
3: Meantime, support for Labor has slumped to a 4-year low in this morning's news poll. It shows the government's primary vote sits level with One Nation on 30, with the Coalition 11 points behind on just 19. The Federal Health Minister admits there's more to do when it comes to vaping after testing by News Corp found some vapes being illegally sold have as much nicotine as more than 600 cigarettes. And a new survey has found more than half of families with kids in private school are feeling significant financial pressure, most saving for at least 3 years just to cover the fees.
6: Sport for Ann Webster, your member for Mallee, authorised A. Webster Mildura.
3: The World Cup final is underway, with Spain and Argentina going at it in New York for the coveted cup. A short time ago, it was nil all. In NRL, the Titans, the Rabbitohs and the Dolphins all emerging victors to finish up round 19. And in AFL, Ken Hinckley's tipped to be unveiled as Tasmania's inaugural head coach, and wins to the Bombers, the Bulldogs and the Hawks.
0: Rural News Now. Presto's Hunting and Shooting. 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
7: Good morning, I'm Gabrielle Hodson. Grain Producers Australia is asking farmers to stay positive with the cost of fuel, transport and fertiliser, making the cost of producing wheat dangerously close to the price it's fetching in the market. Australian Premium White 1 wheat was selling for $316 a tonne in Melbourne last week. WA Wheatbelt farmer and GPA chair Barry Large says there are plenty of reasons to be hopeful.
8: The wheat price isn't that flash at the moment. Whilst the canola price is very good, it presents a lot of challenges this year in having a balanced budget, but we're halfway there because it's raining. I think most of the country is enjoying reasonable rains at the moment, so that puts us in good stead to grow a crop.
7: Canola prices have been as high as $815 a tonne in WA. WA is shaping up to be the state worst affected by bird flu so far. The latest cases include a migratory petrel found at Parry Beach near the town of Denmark and another found in the coastal town of Seabird, 100 k's north of Perth. Global meat giant JBS is reportedly ripping up a 2021 promise to become net zero by 2040. The company's dropped supply chain emissions targets covering livestock farmers. Its website says the scale and complexity of its business made it too hard to accurately reduce and report emissions. JBS, which is the largest meat and food processing company in Australia, says its 2021 ambition reflected a sincere belief that agriculture must be part of the climate solution, and it says that hasn't changed. Firefighters in Victoria's rural west say there's absolutely no way they would attend a fire on a property crossed by the VNI West high voltage transmission line. Gregory farmer Jason Barrett is also the captain of the Trainers Lagoon CFA near St Arnett and says it could turn deadly.
9: We're not going to send people into a fire front under a power line that we, one, don't know with the smoke everywhere. We don't know exactly where the power line is. And two, the risk of arcing to the ground, it's a huge risk to CFA personnel. And when it comes to it, it's safety first. So fighting fires around this infrastructure, it's not safe. It's as simple as that.
7: The National Heavy Vehicle Regulator is warning truckies and their bosses they have new powers to stop unsafe trucks. For the first time, the agency's used its powers to secure a court injunction, stopping an operator they said was continually failing to comply. A fine of $80,000 has been slapped on the company and $20,000 on the director. The National Pesticides and Animal Medicines Watchdog is recalling an insecticide due to concerns about swelling and expansion in containers from a particular batch. Authorities say if the product bursts, it could harm people and the environment. The batch number for Premise 200 SC Termiticide is on the APVMA website. The Adelaide Show Heifer Challenge is back after a massive first year, with entries closing this evening. Winners at the show, which runs from September 5 to 13, will get $1,000 cash plus embryos from the sponsor. And that's the state of the country. I'm Gabriel Hodson. Good morning.
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10: A patchy morning fog for the valley and a mostly sunny afternoon. 17 for Mildura, Robinvale 16A and 14. Patchy morning fog for the Lower Western and a mostly sunny afternoon. 16 for Wentworth, Pooncarry and Broken Hill 18. Same for the Riverland. Patchy morning fog, mostly sunny afternoon. Top of 17 for Renmark. 3-day forecast for St Asia tomorrow, chance of a morning fog, mostly sunny afternoon 19. Wednesday, mostly sunny, slight chance of shower 19. And Thursday, partly cloudy day, slight chance of shower 15. Overnight for St Asia will be a low of 5. 21 to 7 in Redcliffe, 4.
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10: Good morning, you with Damo, filling in for Dave Burrows on The Breakfast Show. Dave's still got 5 days annual leave. You're stuck with me till Friday. Coming up this half hour, Geronimo Labour Hire Early Bird Challenge. Put yourself in a draw for a chance to pick up that brilliant $100 voucher to be spent out at Mildura Kitchen and Bar in Merbein. We'll play that soon. We'll also check the Lucky Fiver, brand new serial number this week, worth $225. We'll do that soon. Early Bird Challenge on the way, thanks to Geronimo Labour Hire. We'll keep the great music coming in the meantime. Here's Toto. Live and local right across St Asia. Brand new week, Monday morning coming to life. River 1467.

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8: 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Now, this morning's question is, the first correct call through, put yourself into a draw for the end of the month. Pick up a $100 voucher for Muldara Kitchen and Bar at Merbein. This morning's question is, on this day, July 20, 1969, a big day happened in man's history. What was it? 5023 1467 to give me a call. Back on this day in 1969, a big day in man's history happened. What was it? Give me a call. Put yourself into that draw for the $100 Muldara Kitchen and Bar voucher at the end of the month. We're going to play that next.

0: 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Bill Medley and Jennifer Warnes. You with Damo on the Breakfast Show, sending in for Dave Burrows. Early bird challenge for Geronimo Labor Hire. The question was, on this day, July 20 in 1969, a very significant moment in man's history happened. I did have Jono on the phone. I reckon he was trying to dodge the boss this morning. Gee whiz. Chancy trying to dodge the boss when you're on the telephone or radio station, Jono. I reckon you got sprung. You're on the money, though. July 20, 1969, Neil Armstrong walked upon the moon.
1: One small step for man, one giant leap for mankind.
0: Jono, you're in the draw. 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They'll look after you in all the right ways. Brand new lucky $5 note number this week. We'll check that number shortly. It's worth $225. We'll do that soon.
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4: 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The number of the note you're trying to match is EE. Echo, echo. 162-421-442.

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1: With your local news, I'm Andrew Johnston. Local community groups are being encouraged to apply for grants through the Pride Events and Festivals Fund. Mildura MP Jay Benham says it's a chance for people to share stories and strengthen community connection. She says she's advocated for Murray River Mardi Gras, having a flotilla on the waterway celebrating pride and inclusion. Applications for grants close on August 7. Mildura Councillor Rebecca Crossling is talking up event organisers across the region. It follows the success of Balloons Over Mildura and the Hatar Desert Race, estimated to have brought in almost $8 million for the local economy. Councillor Crossling says she'd love to see the hot air balloons return to the city next year. Women's heart health will be the focus of a free community event this coming weekend. Mildura Council says locals will be able to hear from regional cardiologist Jennifer Collar as she talks about the risk factors and heart conditions that affect women. It's happening at Mildura Sporting Precinct on Sunday morning. Victoria's opposition is turning its attention to the Mallee's education. They're promising to boost literacy and numeracy standards by 15% if elected in November. They do so by reviewing what they say is a cluttered curriculum and by providing more training to our teachers. River Murray flows are again expected to increase towards South Australia this week. Flows by Friday are tipped to sit as high as 90 gigalitres a day as more water heads down the system following rainfall. Recent weeks have seen rainfall generate significant flow into the Murray for tributaries in New South Wales and Victoria. And that's the latest in local news.
0: Swine and dine at Hog's Breath Cafe. Much more than a family steakhouse. River 1467. National news now.
2: Hi there, I'm Rob McLennan. Tom Cruise has made a surprise cameo at the FIFA World Cup final in New Jersey. The Mission Impossible actor taking centre stage just before kickoff.
3: Football is a language spoken without words. A force that unites people.
2: That audio thanks to SBS. More than 80,000 fans are watching Spain and Argentina fight for the title. New advice suggests up to 45% of dementia cases could be prevented or at least delayed by tackling smoking, inactivity, obesity and high blood pressure. The WHO also suggesting reducing exposure to air pollution from traffic and wood heaters. Aussie families are making big sacrifices to keep their kids in private school. New research shows more than half have saved for 3 years to cover the cost, 10% leaning on grandparents. And only one in four new medicines launched around the globe in the last decade have been subsidised in Oz. Experts say the process is too complicated.
4: Sport for Anne Webster, your member for Mallee. Authorise A. Webster Mildura.
2: Back to the World Cup. We're midway through the second half of the decider between Spain and Argentina. A short time ago, the scores locked at nil all. A shock loss for the Giants, losing to the Bombers by 3 points in AFL. GWS also losing skipper Toby Green to a quad injury in the third quarter. And in NRL, North Queensland has squandered a 10-point lead, going down to the Dolphins 36-16 to wrap up round 20.
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5: Patchy morning fog for the Mallee and a mostly sunny afternoon. 17 for Mildura, Robinvale 16, Ogun 14. Apache morning fog for the Lower Western and a mostly sunny afternoon. 16 for Wentworth, Pooncarry and Broken Hill 18. Same for the Riverland, patchy morning fog, mostly sunny afternoon and a top of 17 for Renmark. 3-day forecast for Sunraysia tomorrow, chance of morning fog, mostly sunny afternoon 19. Wednesday, mostly sunny, slight chance for shower 19. And Thursday, partly cloudy, slight chance for shower 15. Overnight for Sunraysia will be a low of 5, 6 past 7 in Redcliffe, 4.
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5: Good morning, welcome to the Breakfast Show. You with Dave Burrows, standing in for Dave Burrows. It's another 5 days annual leave. Hope you had a great weekend. If you're just coming to life Monday, patchy morning fog, mostly sunny afternoon for the Mallee at the top of 17. If you're off to work, hope you have a good one. If you aren't, half your luck. Let's keep Monday morning rolling along with the great music just to get you through. Here's Steelers Wheel. Have a look at the Banjo's Bakery celebration book shortly. Live and local on The Breakfast Show, River 1467.

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1: Feeling good, River 1467 Backstreet Boys. Want it that way? You with the Breakfast Show and Damo, standing in for Dave Burrows. Great to have your company on a Monday morning. 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
1: Morning with your local news. I'm Andrew Johnston. The parliamentary inquiry is underway into Telstra's network outage. The telco said everything could have been avoided if only for one key piece of equipment being replaced. Member for Mallee-Ann Webster says that raises serious questions, with the Shadow Regional Communications Minister saying that it has taken 2 years for Labor to act on recommendations for a review of the 000 regulatory framework. Jay Benham has talked up the idea of a flotilla for the Murray River, celebrating pride and inclusion. She wants to see people across our community apply for grants for money through the Pride Events and Festivals Fund, celebrating diversity, connection and inclusion for members of the LGBTQIA+ community. She says it's a chance to bring the community together and strengthen the relationships people within our region have. Women's heart health will be on focus as part of an event this weekend. Mildura Council saying that locals will be able to hear from regional cardiologist Jennifer Kohler as she talks about the risk factors for women when it comes to heart health conditions. That's taking place at Mildura Sporting Precinct on Sunday morning. The opposition today making an announcement about the rates of literacy and numeracy in Mallee classrooms. That will include a review of the current curriculum and more teacher training in aftermath of NAPLAN figures showing that more than a quarter of Victoria's kids aren't meeting standards when it comes to reading and mathematics. And finally, Dean Solomon, the Broken Hill product, has a win as coach of Essendon. The Bombers shocking the Giants last night. A 3-point victory, just their second for the season and their first victory in Victoria in well over a year. The result was described by many as an upset. Solomon, however, says that's not how he sees it.
2: It's not actually a surprise, which would sound a bit silly, but the players have been working their bums off. They really have for the last 6 weeks, and it just hadn't transferred to game day. And as a coaching group and as a football club, we were confident it was going to transfer at some stage.
1: And that's the latest in local news.
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3: Hi there, I'm Rob McLennan. Tom Cruise has made a surprise cameo at the FIFA World Cup final in New Jersey. The Mission Impossible actor taking centre stage just before kickoff.
4: Football is a language spoken without words. A force that unites people.
3: That audio thanks to SBS. More than 80,000 fans are watching Spain and Argentina fight for the title. New advice suggests up to 45% of dementia cases could be prevented or at least delayed by tackling smoking, inactivity, obesity and high blood pressure. The WHO also suggesting reducing exposure to air pollution from traffic and wood heaters. Aussie families are making big sacrifices to keep their kids in private school. New research shows more than half have saved for 3 years to cover the cost, 10% leaning on grandparents. And only one in four new medicines launched around the globe in the last decade have been subsidised in Oz. Experts say the process is too complicated.
5: Sport for Ann Webster. Your member for Mallee. Authorise A. Webster Mildura.
3: The World Cup final between Spain and Argentina is into extra time after no goals in regulation time. Argentina looking to become the first country since 62 to go back-to-back. NRL, the Dolphins have responded to last week's 66-point loss, defeating the Cowboys 36-16 in their derby at Suncorp. In AFL, Bombers coach Dean Solomon says his team's win over the Giants is no surprise.
2: The players have been working their bums off. It just hadn't transferred to game day, and we were confident it was going to transfer at some stage.
0: River 1467 weather for Good Deal Tyres. 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
6: Patchy morning fog for the Mallee and a mostly sunny afternoon. 17 for Mildura, Robinvale 16, Ayun 14. A patchy morning fog for the Lower Western and a mostly sunny afternoon. 16 for Wentworth, Pooncarry and Broken Hill 18. Same for the Riverland. Patchy morning fog and a mostly sunny afternoon. A top of 17 for Renmark. 3-day forecast for Sunraysia tomorrow. Chance of a morning fog, mostly sunny afternoon, 19. Wednesday, mostly sunny, slight chance for shower, 19. And Thursday, partly cloudy, slight chance for shower, 15. Overnight tonight for Sunraysia will be a low of 5, 29 to 8 in Merbein, 4.
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6: Good morning, you're with Damo on the Breakfast Show, filling in for Dave Burrows. Dave's got another 5 days annual leave. Coming up this half hour, reverse to verse, all thanks to Harvey Norman. Lisa picked up the $100 gift card last week. Do it, Lisa did, be the first correct caller through and put yourself into that draw to pick up that $100 gift card to be spent anywhere in Harvey Norman. We'll do that soon, reverse to verse. We'll keep the great music coming first and always will. Here's Kiss. Remember buying this tape from Elberg's from about $1.80, would you believe? You're on The Breakfast Show, River 1467, reverse to verse next.

0: Ladies and Local, River 1467. I Was Made for Loving You, Kiss, USA, mate. Great to have your company on The Breakfast Show. Standing in for Dave Burrows for another 5 days. It is that time of the morning. It is actually time to play Reverse Averse.
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0: It's all for Harvey Norman. Be the first correct call through. Put yourself in a draw to pick up that $100 gift card to be spent with their friends, Harvey Norman, out on 15th Street. Lisa was the lucky one last week. She was the first correct call through, and her number rolled out the barrel. Lisa, you picked up that $100 gift card to be spent with their friends. Here is this morning's verse. Worse, 502-314-1467. If you know what that verse is, be the first call through correctly. Put yourself into that draw. Jump on the phone. We're going to play that next.
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0: You with Damo filling in for Dave Burrows on The Breakfast Show. Halfway through Reverse to Verse. All thanks to Harvey Norman Mildura. This is today's verse. Absolute dead heat on the telephone this morning between Ben and Shirley. I'm going to put them both in a draw. Absolute dead heat. Not much between them. They both had the right answer. Ben was in the middle of watching the World Cup soccer final. Can't interrupt that one. Shirley was having a cuppa. That's even, you can't even interrupt that either. They both said, is it Robbie Williams, Rock DJ? Let's have a listen. That's exactly what it was. Robbie Williams, Rock DJ, they're both in the draw. That's how good I'm feeling on a Monday morning. We've got the lucky fiver on the way. That's worth $225. We'll check that number shortly. You never know. It could be in your pocket. And national news, sport and local news, sport and weather is on the way at 7 a.m. Be back soon. Keep the great music coming in the meantime. Here is Belinda Carlisle. If you're just coming live, hope you're having a good one. Breakfast Show, River 1467.

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1: With your local news, I'm Andrew Johnston. There is an opportunity for local groups to apply for funding as part of the Pride Events and Festivals Fund. Mildura MP Jay Benham says that she wants to see stories and to be shared across our region and for community connections to be strengthened. She's also advocating for the Murray River Mardi Gras, which would see a flotilla on the waterways celebrating pride and inclusion. The grants are open through until the 7th of August. Almost $8 million has been injected into the local community as a result of two major events. That's according to Councillor Rebecca Crossling, who says the Hatta Desert Race and Balloons Over Mildura have reinforced the role event organisers play in our region. She says that areas like Northwest Victoria are incredibly lucky to have both major and minor events run throughout the year to boost their tourism markets. Wentworth residents will see three bins from the 5th of October. Council upgrading to their waste management service. It will see a third bin, so there will be bins for general waste, recycling and food and garden waste. The Shire says it's about reducing the waste sent to the Baronga landfill and improving recycling for the region. There's information sessions being held over the next 2 months to allow locals to learn more about the new system. Heart conditions, particularly those that impact women, will be discussed as part of a free community event at the Mildura Sporting Precinct on Sunday. Council says it's a chance to find out more about the risk factors that women have when it comes to heart disease, with regional cardiologist Jennifer Collar sharing information. Bookings are essential and they can be made through Council's Facebook page. And for just the second time in 31 games and for the first time under Broken Hill product Dean Solomon as coach, Essendon is back on the winners list. They picked up a 3-point win against GWS last night, enough to get them off the bottom of the ladder. Solomon said it was a moment for everyone in the red and black.
2: It's a sensational win for all people involved with the Essendon Footy Club. Just spoke to them there just to thank everyone for their support. Everyone's been incredible and I appreciate their support.
1: And that's the latest in local news.
0: Sunraysia Bread and Butter Bakery. 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River 1467. National news now.
3: Hi there, I'm Rob McLennan. Pauline Hanson wants to see mass deportations of illegal immigrants from Australia. The One Nation leader's proposal echoes a similar plan announced by far-right British party UK Reform. She's also again defending her appearance on a podcast by convicted criminal and right-wing extremist Tommy Robinson. Meantime, the latest news poll suggests Labour's primary support has dropped to its lowest in 4 years. Pauline Hanson leads Angus Taylor as preferred PM, but both trail Anthony Albanese. There are reports Channel 10 is planning to slash hundreds of jobs in its news department and outsource news services to a rival network. And Donald Trump says he initially balked at the idea of staging the World Cup in the States, but he's told Fox Sports America he's now a convert.
4: Turns out we are a soccer country. We're a football country, but we don't want to get it confused. But I don't think there's ever been anything like what's happened.
5: Sport for Anne Webster, your member for Mallee, authorised A. Webster Mildura.
3: Spain has scored a goal in extra time to take the lead in the World Cup final in New Jersey. With a matter of minutes left on the clock, it could spell the end of Argentina's dream of becoming the first country in 64 years to go back-to-back. In AFL, Essendon's enjoyed a 3-point shock win over the Giants, their first victory since April and just their second this season. And in NRL, the Titans have fought back from 10-0 down to beat the Sea Eagles 38-32. The Dolphins have beaten the Cowboys 36-16.
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6: A patchy morning fog for the Mallee and a mostly sunny afternoon. 17 for Mildura, Robinvale 16, Oyen 14. Patchy morning fog for the Lower Western and a mostly sunny afternoon. 16 for Wentworth, Pooncarry and Broken Hill 18. Same for the Riverland, patchy morning fog, mostly sunny afternoon, top of 17 from Renmark. 3-day forecast for Sunraysia tomorrow, chance of morning fog and a mostly sunny afternoon, 19. Wednesday, mostly sunny, slight chance for shower, 19. And Thursday, partly cloudy, slight chance for shower, 15. Overnight for tonight for Sunraysia will be a low of 5, 5 past 8, in Redcliffs, 4.
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6: The cheapest unleaded incineration this morning is Mildura Servo on 7th, $1.69.5. Solo on Orange, Abco on Deakin, and United on Benetook. The cheapest diesel incineration this morning, Mildura Servo on 7th at $1.99.5. Solo on Orange, Abco on Deakin, United on Benetook. 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
6: Good morning, you're with Damo. Welcome to the Breakfast Show. Filling in for Dave Burrows for another 5 days while he's on annual leave. Secret sound on the way, all thanks to the beautiful Euston Club Resort. $895 this morning. Available and up for grabs. And then Tom Elliott will be doing what Tom Elliott does at 8:30. We'll get the great music coming in the meantime. Here is the eccentric Cyndi Lauper. Secret sound next on the Breakfast Show. You're live and local right across St. Rasia, River 1467.

0: Good River 1467, Cyndi Lauper. You were saying, mate, great to be company on The Breakfast Show on a brand new start of a week, Monday morning. Filling in for Dave Burrows is on 5 days annual leave. That's all you've got left. Hope you're enjoying them, Dave, no matter where you are. $895 on the table this morning and up for grabs. It's time to play the secret sound.
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0: All thanks to the beautiful Euston Club Resort, Nixon Street, Euston. $895 this morning and up for grabs. What do you reckon this could be? $895 on a Monday morning, 5023 1467 to give it a whirl. What could that sound be? 5023 1467, jump on the OD clone. We're going to play that next.
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0: All thanks to the beautiful Euston Club Resort. $895 on the table this morning. I got Liz on the phone first. Good morning, Liz. How's that pea soup going out there?
7: Yeah. No, I don't like pea soup.
0: Liz, what do you reckon this sound could be?
7: Is it a sprinkler over a fence?
0: Oh, that's a good guess, Liz. Unfortunately, not the one we're after, though.
7: Okay, thank you.
0: Thanks for calling in back. Let's have a good Monday.
7: Bye.
0: Morning, Maxwell. What do you reckon this sound is?
8: It could be dragging a vacuum cleaner over the carpet or something.
0: Oh, yeah, that's a good guess too. Max, actually, the studio needs that this morning. Unfortunately, not the Sam Rafter, but thanks for giving it a go, mate.
8: Thank you.
0: See you, Max. You can take those off you. I'm going to take one more live dare. Secret Sound, you're live dare with Damo. Who have I got?
9: Damo, it's Ray from Mildura.
0: G'day, Ray. What's this sound on this foggy Monday morning?
9: Real foggy out here,
0: cooler. I bet it is.
9: You're opening a sliding door.
0: Oh, good guess too. No, unfortunately, Ray, that's not the one we're after either.
9: Oh, well, I'll go back to the pea soup. I love it.
0: Yeah, that's it, Ray. You have a good Monday.
9: See you, mate.
0: See you, Ray. Yeah, it's a pea soup out there this morning. That fog's pretty thick, especially over at Curl around the river. Going once, going twice.
10: There's no cash here. 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
0: That stash of cash continues to grow, though. What have we got? $900. $900 tomorrow morning in the breakfast show with yours truly. 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You get it right, you get the cash, $900. Here's Chris Isaac, breakfast show, River 1467.
10: Here, there's no cash.
0: That stash of cash continues to grow, though.

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8: Well, that's just about it. But for me this morning, that's a wrap on breakfast. Tom Elliott will be in doing what Tom Elliott does through to midday. Chris will take you through the afternoon. It's been great to have your company this morning. I look forward to it again tomorrow morning from 5:30 a.m. on The Breakfast Show. Here's Eric Carman to take you to the news. I'm Tom Elliott. Take care. We'll chat tomorrow.

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1: With your local news, I'm Andrew Johnston. Ann Webster says there are serious questions raised as part of an inquiry into Telstra's network outage in Parliament during the week. The Shadow Regional Communications Minister says locals and the wider community are entitled to ask questions about why it's taken so long to see reforms within the telecommunications infrastructure. She says the opposition still wants mandatory reliability, performance and maintenance standards for mobile networks and to be backed by meaningful penalties. Rebecca Crossling says recent events have played a major part in the success of our community. The Mildura councillor speaking in the aftermath of balloons over Mildura and the Hatar Desert Race. It's believed these events have brought in almost $8 million for the local economy. Councillor Crossling says she would love to see the hot air balloon event return to the city next year. Wentworth Council will go to 3 curbside bins at the end of this year. There'll be a bin for general waste as well as one for recycling and a 3rd bin for food and garden waste. Drop-in sessions are being held across the shire over coming weeks so that you can learn all about the collection schedules and also what goes in each bin. The rollout due to start on October 5. The opposition says it wants to improve the Mallee's education. They're promising to boost literacy and numeracy standards by 15% if they do win the election in November. They do so by reviewing what they say is a cluttered curriculum, providing more training to our teachers. And flows through the River Murray in the direction of South Australia are expected to increase throughout the week. By Friday, we could be seeing as much as 19 gigalitres a day as more water heads down the system following recent rainfall. There's been significant falls across the Murray from tributaries in New South Wales and Victoria. And that's the latest in local news.

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1: 8 degrees in Melbourne, mostly sunny today, top of 16. It's 8:30. Good morning, I'm Eddie Summerfield. Spain has won its second World Cup this century, beating Argentina 1-0.
2: Ferran Torres away! Spain are the champions! Spain have seized their second star! The kings of Europe have conquered the world!
1: There's scenes of jubilation all around the world. Reporter Stephanie Wacklewick is in Madrid.
3: We've gone nuts. It was eerily quiet on the street, and it seems like as soon as they won, everyone emerged. Flags are hanging from balconies.
1: While 3AW listener Dan is in Barcelona.
4: Absolutely troppo down here in downtown Barcelona. There is thousands of people. There is a 1,000-year-old fountain, and there's three people up on top, standing on it, waving Spanish flag, fireworks going off.
1: In today's other news, a car has done a U-turn in the Burnley Tunnel and driven into oncoming traffic on the Balti Bridge before a head-on crash in Port Melbourne. The Subaru Outback was seen travelling the wrong way through the tunnel at around 11:30 last night before continuing onto the bridge and colliding with a Kia Sorento on a city-bound off-ramp. The 51-year-old woman from Rye was arrested and has since been charged with a number of offences, including drug possession. Managing Director of Traffic Management Business KPI Group, Aaron Ramsey, has broken ranks, wanting a royal commission into Victoria's big build. US military officials have announced the death of another soldier as the renewed conflict with Iran escalates. New polling has found 80% of Victorians are now worried about the impacts of immigration on housing availability. Veteran broadcaster Darren Hinch will be farewelled with a state funeral at the Port Melbourne Timber Yards this afternoon, and King Charles will today invite Andy Burnham to form government after he was confirmed as the UK's new Labour leader. Checking finance, one Aussie dollar buying 69.73 US cents.
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1: Has begun talks with Bobby Hill about ending his contract. Channel 7 reporting conversations have begun with the Norm Smith medalist's management, with his contract expected to be terminated in the coming weeks. Former Port Adelaide coach Ken Hinckley will be unveiled as Tasmania's first coach later this morning. And Kiwi Ryan Fox has won the British Open by one stroke, sinking a birdie on the 18th to beat American Cameron Young. That's the latest in news and sport.
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6: Patchy morning fine for the Mallee and a mostly sunny afternoon. 17 for Mildura, Robbale 16, Allen 14. A patchy morning fog for the Lower Western, mostly sunny afternoon. 16 for Wentworth, Pooncurry and Broken Hill, 18. And a patchy morning fog for the Riverland, a mostly sunny afternoon. A top of 17 for Renmark.
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0: till noon. 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
1: It is 25 to 9. A good morning. Well, this idea of having a gas tax, a tax on our gas exports, has been around for quite a while. It's been talked about, you know, Australia should do what Norway does. Norway taxes its gas and petroleum exports, and it's saved up, I think, over $1 trillion into a national wealth fund, a bit like our future fund, but much bigger. And the Labor Party is now, well, talking about doing the same thing here. Now, we're going to speak to the Executive Director of the Australia Institute after 9 o'clock. They support the idea of a gas tax at 25%. It was an idea put forward by the union movement, by the ACTU. I've got to say, though, I'm intrigued as to how it will work. I don't think you can add 25% to the price of gas because then international buyers wouldn't pay it. So that says to me that if, you know, you're selling $100 worth of gas internationally, the government will just come along and say, righto, well, we'll have 25 and you get left with 75. And I think, to be honest, I don't think many gas companies would bother to develop gas resources if they were taxed that high. Anyway, I retain an open mind about it, but law of unintended consequences and all that sort of thing. Anyway, we'll look at this after 9 o'clock. But look, I've had many calls over the years, people saying, you know, we give away our gas for nothing overseas. We should put a tax on it. We should make money on it. We should keep the money here in Australia, which sounds good in theory. But developing these projects takes billions and billions of dollars. And actually making money on them doesn't really happen until years after the costs of trying to develop the gas fields actually starts. And to be honest, you know, if you sold something and the government took 25% of the sale price before you even received a dollar, to me, that seems like too much. Anyway, we will speak to the Executive Director of the Australia Institute. They've done work on this. They say it's a good idea. They say it could raise $17 billion per annum to be spent by the government on God knows what. 133693, mornings at 3aw.com.au. Also today, more evidence has emerged that Victorian students are sliding further down the NAPLAN scales. Apparently, 27.8 Victorian students do not meet the language or the mathematical benchmarks, you know, for basic proficiency. So it's more than a quarter. Anyway, the Liberals, the state Liberals under Jess Wilson, have noticed this, and they say they want to announce a thing called the Literacy and Numeracy Guarantee. I don't know how you can guarantee that everybody gets a good market score. But anyway, they're going to declutter the curriculum, whatever that means, and make Victoria the education state again. Remember that? There are still plenty of number plates floating around where it says Victoria, the education state. Apparently, it's not true. Now, I have an unfashionable theory as to why we're sliding down the NAPLAN charts. And it's not actually because teachers are to blame or even the curriculum. But remember that our population growth is almost entirely from immigration. All right. And increasingly, our immigrants come from non-English speaking backgrounds. Now, it seems to me if you bring in a lot of new people who don't speak English at home, it is perhaps no surprise that the children of those families, initially at least, won't do as well in something like English. Now, it's only a theory. We'll have a look at it later on in the program. But the opposition says they can guarantee literacy and numeracy here in Victoria. We'll find out. 133693, mornings at 3aw.com.au. As I drove into work this morning at about 6:15, there's sort of like a new, well, it's like a bar opposite where we broadcast from, and it was absolutely full at 6:15 this morning. Hundreds of people had obviously got up, as they did all around the country, to watch the Soccer World Cup, which Spain has now won, 1-0 over the poor Argentinians. Anyway, I mean, there's been enormous excitement about the World Cup. We've had crowds at Fed Square. Obviously, we've had flares lit off. People have been getting up at the crack of dawn to watch games, even games that don't involve Australia. Well, another big sporting event is starting this Friday. It's the opening ceremony of the Commonwealth Games in Glasgow. That's right, the games that we paid for, but we're not actually hosting them. So the Glaswegians are essentially getting their games for free. Now, they're going to be a cutback style of games. They axed about half the sports. So sports like badminton, for example, won't feature at these games. The point is, we have paid for them. We should get something out of them. But I don't know if anybody really cares. I'm going to debate this with Tony Jones later on. But, I mean, you know, I don't think we'll see hordes of people waking up at, you know, 4 or 5 in the morning to watch, say, the opening ceremony for the Commonwealth Games in Glasgow, as we saw for various World Cup games. And I said this when the state government cancelled the Comm Games back in 2023. It was Daniel Andrews that did that. He discovered that instead of costing $2 billion, they were going to cost $7 billion. Amazingly, Glasgow's put them on for $300 million, so you can do a cut-price games. But I thought back then that that was the end of the Commonwealth Games, that really it was an idea past its use-by date. We've kept it going one more four-year cycle only because we here in Victoria paid hundreds of millions of dollars basically to the Commonwealth Games Federation. That money has been used to essentially pay for the Glasgow Games, but I just don't sense there's that much interest in it. Now, let me know, maybe I'm wrong. I mean, the swimmers will have a field day because we are easily the strongest swimming nation in the Commonwealth. You know, the athletics can be quite watchable. There's a lot of really good sprinters in the various West Indian nations and so forth. But, I mean, is anybody going to get up at 4:45 Friday morning, so very early, to watch the opening ceremony of the Glasgow Commonwealth Games? Come and join us, 133693, mornings at 3aw.com.au. And I heard, I think it was Pete Ford before with Ross and Russell talking about the new movie, The Odyssey, which is setting box office records. My wife and I went and saw The Odyssey on Friday evening, and I, to be honest, thought at the end of a long week I might fall asleep because it's a 3-hour movie and I'm pretty tired on a Friday afternoon. Anyway, I didn't. It's good. It is too long at 3 hours. It could have easily been 2 hours. But in Greece, there are protests about The Odyssey, and the protests center on the fact that the film is about Greek mythology. Well, some of it was probably real, but some of it probably was not. And a group, for example, called Ethniko Metopo, which means National Front, they're like a right-wing patriotic organisation, say that the film insults Greek history and civilization, that Greece belongs to the Greeks, Odyssey belongs to Homer, and the movie insults our history and culture. And I believe the problem is this, that the two stars, which are Matt Damon and Anne Hathaway, who are both very bankable stars in Hollywood, neither of them is actually Greek. And the Greeks are saying only Greeks, or at least the Greeks, should have the main roles in the movie The Odyssey. Well, that was never going to fly. If you want lots of people to go and see a big-budget movie like this, it's got to have bankable Hollywood stars. The idea that you could put in Greek actors that in the outside world no one's heard of simply wouldn't have flown. But they say no, it's a Greek movie, it's about Greek history, Greeks should play the roles. And that hasn't happened because neither Matt Damon nor Anne Hathaway is Greek. And it raises the bigger question of, like, do you have to be the same ethnicity as a character you play? Or if a character is gay or transgender, do you have to be, as the actor, gay or transgender in your actual life in order to play that character? Now, that is a movement in the world of acting. I find it very strange. I mean, acting is, by definition, being something that you are not. You know, that's what actors do. I mean, they're individual people, but they play all sorts of different characters in their lives. And, you know, that's the good actors are the ones who can do it. And as I said, I saw The Odyssey. It is a good film. It is too long. But Matt Damon does a good job. Anne Hathaway does a good job. There's plenty of other American actors there. 133693, mornings at 3aw.com.au. Calls and emails coming up at 17 to 9.
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1: It is 14 to 9. Emails coming in, mornings at 3aw.com.au. Vicky says, can we explore the constitution of one nation? I ask this because I read a commentary piece this morning suggesting that Pauline Hanson has absolute power. Well, yeah, I think she does, Vicky. I mean, the official name of the party is not actually One Nation. It's Pauline Hanson's One Nation. You sometimes see it abbreviated as P-H-O-N. And, you know, I think... And, you know, she can run it almost as a private fiefdom. And look, a lot of people are starting to ask questions about One Nation. Like, for example, here in Victoria, they say they're going to run candidates in every seat in the upcoming state election. But who are these candidates? Will they have a state One Nation leader? What are their policies? I've had a look at the One Nation website. And they do have policies, well, perhaps not so much worked out policies, but stated views on quite a wide variety of issues. But I suppose my biggest thing would be, is, all right, if I said, well, I'm not going to interview Pauline Hanson, I want to know who is the Victorian leader of One Nation, just like, you know, I'd interview Jacinta Allen, if she would come on, which she won't, about state Labor issues, Jess Wilson about Liberal ones. But I don't think there is a Victorian leader of One Nation yet, and the election is only 4 months away. And Hank says, I want to see The Odyssey, but IMAX is booked out until September. Well, Hank, you can see it at other cinemas. We went to Hoyts at Victoria Gardens. It's not an IMAX screen, but it's good enough. But anyway, Greeks in Greece have been told not to see The Odyssey, mainly because the lead characters, being played by Matt Damon as Odysseus and his wife is played by Anne Hathaway, are, of course, themselves not Greek, which begs the question, well, what is acting all about? Kevin, good morning.
12: Good morning, Tom. I am looking forward to go and see Odyssey. But if they need Greek actors, they should get Vasili as well as Costa, guard guys, yes, wearing socks with thongs, yes, and say, let's go and drive this big...
1: You get, there'd be a role for Nick Giannopoulos there and maybe even Guido Hatzis.
12: Yeah, that's right.
1: Okay. But the broader issue, though, like the idea that because The Odyssey is a Greek story that the actors must be Greek is surely silly. I mean, and even modern-day Greeks are not the same as the ancient Greeks. I mean, there was a different civilization back then and the people came from different places. And, I mean, who's going to play the Trojans? Because I don't think we really have the city of Troy much anymore, partly because of the Greeks. Suzanne, hello.
13: Yes, good morning, Tom. I'd also like to say, regarding The Odyssey, Helen of Troy was not black.
1: Well, yeah, possibly not. Look, some accounts suggest she might have been, but yes, it seems unlikely. But, I mean, there was plenty of trading goods and people between North Africa and the various, you know, city-states in the Mediterranean. So I guess it is possible.
13: It is possible, because if you read the mythology, you'll see that she's described as white, nearly as white as pure snow. Secondly, how different would it have been if there was a historical movie made and a white person played a black-faced person as a slave?
1: Well, yes, but there was that movie... It was a stage show, Hamilton, where the founding fathers of the US were all played by black people, and of course none of them were black, and that seemed to be okay. Maybe it doesn't work in reverse. But yeah, I take your point, but I mean the issue is, let's just say Odysseus is pale skin, which he possibly was. Does it matter that a modern day American actor plays him? Thank you, Suzanne. Vasilios, good morning.
14: Vasilios, yes, no matter what actor is, it don't need to be Greek actor. I'm a Greek. I've been in Australia 20 years. American actor, very good actors. They play the role of somebody else. So Mattis Damian, very good job, and obviously very good film. Does not need to be Greek actor.
1: Well, I think that's the point, Vasilios. And the film costs a lot of money to make, and the director, Christopher Nolan, is... I think he's English, actually. But the point is, you know, if you want a lot of people to go and see a movie, by and large, you've got to have bankable stars. Right, Matt Damon's in it. Generally speaking, Matt Damon films are good. He's in it. I'll go and see it. Or Anne Hathaway, ditto. She's generally a very good actress. What she's in works. I'll go and see it. And look, it is a bit of a mission. It's like The Odyssey itself. You've got to sit through a three-hour film. The Odyssey itself lasted a total of 20 years. I had to do some rereading of this. I did study it at school, but I'd forgotten most of it. Dean joins us. What's happened, Dean?
15: Hi, Tom. Just on the, I heard a caller on the rumour file this morning talking about the registration, the rebate for registration with the Vic government. I put in my application and my mother's over 6 weeks ago. Have not heard anything. Got a confirmation on the first email. I've called them Vic Services Victoria twice in the last 2 days, was told the first time I'd get an email within 2 days confirming that it was all okay. I heard nothing. I called them again and then was told I would receive a phone call within 48 hours to sort things out, and I haven't. And I've heard this morning on Ross and Russell's show that apparently there's been a glitch in the website system.
1: So this is for the $186 per rego rebate?
15: Yes, that's correct. And I'm just wondering why Services, if that's the case, why hasn't Services Victoria just come out and said, we've had a problem, you need to reapply? And because I certainly was not told to reapply when I called them twice. And it just, okay. I don't know, the conspiracy theorist in me just thinks that they just don't want people to, you know,
1: well,
15: to get the money.
1: It's interesting. I had a different experience. So we have two cars and they're both in my name. And so I applied for both. And I got the first payment within a couple of days, but then I realised with the second one, actually the rego was due and I hadn't paid it, so I went and paid it, and then they sent me the $186 straight away. All right, well, I don't think it would hurt to try again, but Dean, look, stay on the line, we'll get your details, because if it's been 7 weeks, that suggests that something has gone wrong. Again, with me, it worked quite well. And look, you could find yourself in the running for our weekly prize, a $1,000 voucher to spend at Imp Jewellery, the handmade and remodelling specialist. And if you win that on Friday, you could also, or you will be in the running for our yearly prize, 60 grand towards a Mercedes of your choice, thanks to Mercedes-Benz Brighton, where they promise to better any trade-in price on all makes and models. Peter, hello.
16: Hello, how are you?
1: Good, Peter.
16: To tell you about the show Odyssey, it's like getting an Asian playing an Aboriginal role.
1: Right. Well, but is it the same? I mean, I suppose the point is, if you're an actor, I mean, you can act as something that you are not, can't you?
16: Not necessarily.
1: But, I mean, you know, an Asian and an Indigenous person are ethnically different, whereas there would have been Greeks who probably looked a bit like Matt Damon. Maybe not that many, but there might have been some.
16: Yeah, because also, I was seeing a movie. I don't know what the movie's all about, but I can think that there will be Greek words in it too.
1: Yeah, well, there are. I mean, place names and people's names are obviously Greek or ancient Greek, but, I mean, the dialogue is all in English, and, in fact, it's American English. So most of the main actors in it are American, with a few exceptions. And when they talk, they tend to talk in American accents. All right, Peter, well, the other problem would be, though, is, all right, well, I'm sure Greece has some very fine actors, but, I mean, who are they? What Greek actors from Greece, as opposed to Greek Americans or even Greek Australians, would you pick to star in something like The Odyssey? Brooke joins us. What have you seen, Brooke?
17: Hey, Tom. Just in Bayswater, at the end of Stud Road, there's a pot plant placed right on the corner.
1: Yeah.
17: And it goes into a street which goes down to the bike track. There's three fire engines there, an ambulance and some police. I'm not sure what's going on, but, yeah, something's going on there. There might be a fire. I know that they have mulch and stuff there, so, yeah.
1: Maybe someone's dropped a begonia or something.
17: Who knows? But there's a bit of a presence there.
1: Well, in all seriousness, okay, if we've got police and fire brigade all there, so it's the end of Stud Road and Mountain Highway, we think pot plant shop, something is going on. Good on you, Brooke. 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
22: 1989. I had my HQ. In excess were everywhere. The Hawks won the grand final by one goal and Hog's Breath Cafe were born. Right here in Australia. The haircuts had changed, but Hog's Breath Cafe's iconic 18-hour slow-cooked prime rib, curly fries and atmosphere unlike anywhere else remain. The home of Hogspitality, an Aussie icon since 89, Hog's Breath Cafe.
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1: It is almost 9 o'clock. News coming up in moments with Madeleine Burke. There she is running into the news booth. After the news, I want to talk about this idea of a gas tax. A lot of people have urged me over the years, saying, why don't we do this? You should advocate for it. Well, it looks like it might happen. The Labor Party is having its national conference at the moment. The union movement wants a 25% gas tax. Think tank the Australia Institute has sort of modelled how it might work. They say it could raise $17 billion a year. We'll speak to the head of the Australia Institute straight after 9 o'clock news. We're also going to speak to diversity advocate Peter Mousafiriadis, who may or may not be of Greek descent. Was it okay that Anne Hathaway and Matt Damon played the lead roles in The Odyssey? And after 10 o'clock, the Shadow Education Minister, they want to improve the literacy of Victorian school children. Easier said than done. 133-693.
25: River 1467. River 1467. National news now.
0: 10 degrees in Melbourne, mostly sunny today, a top of 16. It's 9 o'clock. Good morning, I'm Madeleine Burke. Spain has lifted the World Cup after beating Argentina 1-0 with the final going into extra time. FIFA President Gianni Infantino joined Donald Trump on stage to present the trophy, with the US president lingering as it was lifted.
2: The president of the game, the president of the USA.
0: That audio from SBS, flares and fireworks are going off in Spain as fans climb light poles, are going wild after winning the final. Stephanie Wacklewick is in Madrid.
3: Fans were jumping up and down, screaming after Spain's first goal, and there was no coming down from there. The streets had been eerily quiet. It seemed every Spaniard in the city was glued to a screen. But as soon as the win was official, the streets erupted, flags hanging from balconies, fans bursting out of bars and restaurants where they'd been watching, cars, garbage trucks, even the riot squad honking their horns, joining in the celebrations of Spain's second World Cup victory. Fans from across the city have slowly made their way to Madrid's main boulevard. Safe to say, it will be a long night ahead. Stephanie Wacklewick, Madrid.
0: And for the first time in tournament history, the World Cup final featured a massive Super Bowl-style halftime show. The 11-minute performance featured Shakira, Justin Bieber, The Muppets, and Madonna. A car has been driven the wrong way through the Burnley Tunnel and over the Balti Bridge before a head-on crash. The Subaru Outback collided with another vehicle on a city-bound off-ramp just before midnight. Josh from Clyde North had a near miss with the Subaru on the Balti moments before that collision. He says it's lucky nobody was killed.
5: Pretty emotional about it, actually, because it's one of those things. You see a car coming at you on the opposite side of the road and you don't have exactly that much room to avoid it. But, yeah, we're just lucky that and thankful that I guess no one was seriously injured.
0: The driver of the Subaru, a 51-year-old woman from Rye, was arrested at the scene and has since been charged and bailed. The Allen government has been hit with backlash from voters over immigration and housing availability. Amplify Australia polling found 65% of Victorians do not trust the government to improve housing in the next year. That's up from 59% in the same survey last year. Also making news today, the federal government has published a list of consumer protection priorities for artificial intelligence, and veteran broadcaster Darren Hinch will be farewelled with a state funeral at the Port Melbourne Timber Yard this afternoon. In finance, one Aussie dollar is buying 69.7 US cents.
6: Sport for Anne Webster, your member for Mallee, authorised A. Webster Mildura.
0: Bobby Hill could have played his last game for Collingwood. The Pies have reportedly started conversations with the Norm Smith Medal winner's management about terminating his contract. Nate Caddy has been released from hospital after experiencing an elevated heart rate during the Bombers' win over Greater Western Sydney. Kimi Antonelli has taken a huge step towards a maiden Formula One World Championship, winning the Belgian Grand Prix.
7: Six of the best as Antonelli wins the Belgian Grand Prix.
0: That audio thanks to Fox. That's his sixth win of the season, sees him move 45 points clear on top. Oscar Piastri was fifth, and that's the latest in news and sport.
25: 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For Good Deal Tyres, head in today for a totally good deal.
4: Patchy morning fog for the Mallee and a mostly sunny afternoon. 17 for Mildura, Robbale 16, Allien 14. A patchy morning fog for the Lower Western, mostly sunny afternoon. 16 for Wentworth, Pooncurry and Broken Hill 18. And a patchy morning fog for the Riverland, a mostly sunny afternoon. A top of 17 for Renmark.
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8: On 3AW and across Victoria. This is Tom Elliott.
1: 7 past 9, as I mentioned at the start of the program, many times over the past few years I've been contacted by people saying, why don't we tax our gas exports? Norway puts a big tax on them, they've made billions of dollars out of it, why doesn't Australia do the same? Well, the Labor Party is now seriously thinking about it, the trade union movement is pushing it, the Australia Institute, which is a Labor-aligned think tank, I guess, they've modelled it. We'll speak to the head of the Australia Institute in a moment. Look, on the face of it, it sort of makes sense. I mean, the West Australian government taxes all the iron ore exports out of that state, and that's one of the reasons why they are pretty much the richest state in Australia per capita now, because they have this massive source of mining revenue that here in Victoria, for example, we simply don't have. But I don't know that you could take 25%, which is what is being proposed, of all the gas revenues and give it to the government. I think that would destroy the economics of extracting gas in the first place. So, yes, you might have a tax, but the problem is if the industry says, well, we won't bother doing this anymore, it's like, well, okay, what happens? Anyway, we'll find out more in a moment. I also want to go back to the outrage over the movie Odyssey, or The Odyssey. My wife and I saw it on Friday night. It's good. It's a bit long at 3 hours. I thought I'd fall asleep, but I didn't. But a storm has erupted in Greece, because the main actors are not themselves of Greek descent or aren't currently Greek. So it's Matt Damon and Anne Hathaway, amongst others. I mean, you know, they're actors. The job of actors is to play characters that they are personally not is not actually them. Tony, good morning.
27: Hey, Tom, how are you? Exactly what I was just about to tell you is they're actors. It's not a documentary. And the next part is if we head down this track, we don't make Australian movies, so what's going to happen to all our actors? There's no movies about Australia. We'll have to...
1: Well, that's right. I mean, Hugh Jackman, as far as I know, does not actually sprout metal blades out of his fist. So can he be Wolverine in the future?
27: No, and he'll have to get a job at Coles because no one makes movies about Australia, so they won't need Australian actors.
1: Well, that's true. I mean, Nicole Kidman is Australian, but she struts the global stage. I've forgotten her name, Millie, someone or other, but she's in the latest Supergirl movie. And Supergirl is also not an Australian, last time I looked. She's actually a Kryptonian, transplanted to modern-day America. So, I mean, this is where it starts to get stupid, the idea that the Odyssey, that every character has to be a Greek or a Trojan. Now, we've already had a call this morning about the Rego rebate at Vic Roads, and apparently there are problems with it. I must say, we got two rebates, and they both came through quite quickly, but not everybody is having that experience. Scott, good morning.
11: Good morning. How you going?
1: Yeah, good. What's happened to you?
11: I tried to do that rebate registration thing, and it says we can't find this registration. Now, I tried to apply for it Thursday, and it said the same thing. So I went into Vic Roads. They put their hands up, said it's not our problem. It's a Service Victoria problem. I was on the phone to Service Victoria for an hour and 40 minutes. And I still didn't get an answer why.
1: So, you know what it could be? Maybe you've got one of the number plates that says Victoria, the education state, and later on in the program we're going to discuss how it doesn't appear to be the education state anymore. But is it possible that maybe an O and a zero is being confused or something like that?
11: I've tried every configuration and it still comes back. I've got it up now. It says we cannot recognise this registration.
1: That's a bit weird. Do you have a CityLink or a linked account?
11: Yeah, I do. Yep.
1: Because their database, I think, is supposed to tie in with the Vic Roads one. So if they recognise your number plate, which presumably they do when they send you a bill, then that would mean that it's a valid rego.
11: It's a valid register. I actually went into Vic Roads to make sure my car wasn't registered, and I told them what was happening, and they said it's nothing to do with us. It's a Service Victoria problem.
1: Well,
11: so, like I said before, I rang them. I was on the phone for an hour and 40 minutes, and I still didn't get an answer.
1: But does Vic Roads at least confirm that your car is registered? I mean, that is something that is their problem. So they say the rego is real and the registration's been paid.
11: Correct, it has.
1: So it's Services Victoria. All right, well, look, you're the second person that's rung through saying there's a problem with Services Victoria, and they actually are the ones that handle the rego rebate of $186. So, Scott, stay on the line. We're going to put in a call to them and see if we can get some sort of an answer for you and maybe even just an admission that they are having problems at their end. And at the end of the week, you could also be in the running for the yearly prize, $60,000 towards a Mercedes of your choice, thanks to Mercedes-Benz Brighton. Until the end of this month, you can book your premium express service between 1 and 3pm and get 20% off the cost. Okay, gas tax. Now, Norway's had one for ages, and it's very high. I think it's like 78%. The issue in Norway is that the government owns most of the gas companies, so it's sort of like when the government pays a tax, it's sort of taxing itself. In Australia, the gas companies are largely privately owned, and the ACTU, the Australian Council of Trade Unions, is saying we should impose a 25% tax. So if a gas company sells gas overseas, they sell $100 worth. Obviously, it's millions and millions of dollars. But let's just say it's $100. The government takes 25, and then the company gets 75. I think that's how it would work. Our next guest is Executive Director of the Australia Institute, Dr. Richard Dennis. Good morning.
14: Good morning.
1: Well, is that what's being proposed? Sort of like, you know, whatever we sell the gas for overseas, the government would take 25% of that amount?
14: Of the revenue sold. That's exactly right. And look, to be clear, that's low. Compared to Norway, that's low. Compared to Qatar, that's low. Compared to Saudi Arabia. And indeed, it's actually low compared to how Australia's existing petroleum resource rent tax, the PRRT, is supposed to work. The PRRT is supposed to be a 40% tax. But what we know about the PRRT is that we collect more revenue from beer excise and hicks, because their accountants and lawyers are so good. So
1: the comparisons are meaningless. They're different taxes. But the petroleum resource rent tax is a profit tax, not a revenue tax. And those two things are very different.
14: I know that, and I've spent decades trying to reform the PRRT so that they actually pay some.
1: Sorry.
14: And
1: just,
14: no, well, let me explain how it works. The PRRT is a 40% tax on profit that never gets paid. What's being proposed now is a 25% tax on revenue. 25 is a lot lower than 40, and revenue is bigger than profit. So the numbers actually add up to about the same amount, $17 billion a year. But the accountants are so good that PRRT is not collecting anything like $17 billion a year. So we've gone for a lower tax rate, 25%, on a bigger base, revenue, not profit.
1: Okay, I disagree with you about the first part. I mean, the fact is the petroleum resources tax was designed to allow the full cost of deducting the build-up phase of the project, and the government agreed to that. So to say it's clever accounts is not true. It's just the way the tax was. Maybe the government made a mistake when it defined the tax, but it defined it in that way. But we'll put that to one side. Could the gas industry work if you took 25% of its revenue off the top of every sale?
14: Of course it could, because it works in Norway, it works in Qatar, and of course the gas industry says, yes, they're different. Of course they're different, but you mentioned it in the intro. In Norway, the gas industry is partly owned by the state, but the big companies like Japan's Inpex...
1: The gas industry work if you took 25% of its revenue off

0: the gas industry for saying, no, no, no, if you don't give more than half the gas we export to us for free, if you don't do that, we'll take our bat and ball and gas export facilities and go home. But let's be crystal clear, Japan's INPEX is investing in Norway right now.
1: Would we make it retrospective, like on existing projects, or would it only apply to new ones?
0: Oh, I would. But look, it's a democracy. We can keep giving away gas for free if we want to. And, you know, we don't have to do anything. But what other countries have chosen to do is tax their gas industry. What we've chosen to do is fall for the bluff and the bluster of the gas industry. And to be crystal clear, if someone's already built a gas export facility in Australia, the idea that they can pick it up and take it to another country is absurd. Will they cry if we make them actually pay for the gas they export? Yes, but will they take the export facility overseas with them? No, they can't. And you know, we can either have this battle or not. But again, other countries are laughing at us. Other countries are taxing their gas, and Japan, a country with no gas of its own, is currently a major gas exporter. The Japanese government makes more money taxing imports of gas than Australia makes exporting gas. That's how other countries are laughing at us.
1: Okay, would the tax apply to gas consumed in Australia?
0: No, it's an export tax. It's the beautiful thing about it. Why it's a better idea than fixing the broken PRRT is the only way to avoid a gas export tax is to not export the gas. That would mean, and at the moment, 80% of gas is exported. There's no shortage of gas in Australia. We're one of the world's largest gas exporters. The only way to avoid an export tax is to sell it to Australians. So not only would we collect $17 billion a year if we started taxing the exports, the gas industry would divert more gas to the Australian market, and it would push the price that we pay down. This is a win-win. The only loser here will be INPEX, Chevron, British Petroleum, and you bet they'll cry about it. But if we want to have cheaper gas and more tax revenue, well, the export tax idea will fix those problems for us.
1: Do you think the government will actually impose this?
0: Well, you know, that's up to them. You know, we've got the Labor Party's National Council conference this week, where it looks like the party membership are going to push for another tax. We know that the backbench support it. We know that certain cabinet ministers support it. But we know that Madeleine King, the resources minister, sees her job as not getting a good deal for our resources, but delivering a good deal for foreign resource companies.
1: So just so we're clear, that if you're like Santos, which is a local company, and if we did this, you tax 25% of the gross revenue and you pay the petroleum resource rent tax, and then you pay 30% company tax on whatever profit you make. So sort of three layers of taxes on one unit of activity. You think that would work?
0: Oh, well, personally, I'd get rid of the PRRT and just replace it with the gas export tax. You know, there's no reason that we couldn't have both. But personally, I think if the PRRT is such a joke, why not get rid of it? But to be clear, what the gas export tax does is force the gas industry to actually pay a price for the gas they use. Builders pay for bricks, bakers pay for flour, INPEX, Chevron, these foreign gas companies are making a profit by selling gas they get for free. So, you know, if we want to keep giving them free gas, we can. But again, every other country in the world is laughing at us.
1: All right, thank you for your time. Dr. Richard Dennis there, Executive Director of the Australia Institute. Look, I don't want to necessarily defend the gas industry, but the point is they don't get it free as such. I mean, if you go and look at I've been up there, the LNG export terminals, liquefied natural gas in Queensland, it costs tens of billions of dollars to build those things. So it's not just the gas, it's the piers, it's the giant facilities that turn it into a liquid, which put it on those enormous ships and so forth. Anyway, 25% gas tax. I suspect something like this might get up. I do. A lot of support for it inside the Labor Party. 13693, mornings at 3aw.com.au. I'll take calls on that. We're going to speak to diversity advocate Peter Musa.

0: Zafiriadis, who may or may not be of Greek descent shortly. Should Homer be avoided? Not Homer. Should the Odyssey be avoided as a movie because the stars themselves aren't Greek? And after 10 o'clock, the Coalition wants to guarantee the Victorian students will be more literate and more numerate. How will this be achieved? That's all ahead. And your calls, 133-693 at 20 past 9.
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0: Name Beachley for Planet Ark. Score
1: points. It is 24 past 9 on actors playing roles where they're not actually the same ethnicity or sexual orientation. Ari says Anthony Quinn was actually Mexican-American and he played Zorba the Greek and actually did a good job. Oh, that's interesting. Craig says, why are we taxing our corporations to pay for services that we use as individuals? The job of industry is to provide our goods and services. He says a tax of 25% is pure greed. Well, look, I think 25% is too much. I'll say why. I haven't done the numbers on, say, Santos or Origin. Well, Santos is definitely a gas exporter, but I doubt that their profit is 25% of their revenue. So if the government comes in and takes 25% of their revenue, they won't make any money whatsoever, in which case, well, they won't operate. And this idea that, oh, but they do it in Saudi Arabia and Norway and Qatar, yeah, but these are state-owned enterprises. So if they're paying a tax, it's really just one part of the government diverting tax to another part of the government. And Ron says, Tom, you mentioned that local students are falling down on the NAPLANs. He says teachers are yet still demanding more money. Well, yeah, I don't know if teachers are to blame for the falling NAPLAN results. I have a feeling, and it's unfashionable, that the vast bulk of our population growth, like about 85%, is from immigration. And increasingly in recent times, as has happened in the past, we are bringing in people whose first language is not English. So perhaps it is not a surprise if we bring in a lot of migrants whose English isn't very good and their kids, you know, go to school and have to sit, you know, English in NAPLAN, that they won't have very good results. Anyway, the Liberals have said they want to have a numeracy and a literacy guarantee if they're elected in November. Brad Rouswell is the Shadow Education Minister. He'll be joining us straight after the 10 o'clock news. And look, I like the idea of, you know, teaching kids the basics better. I don't understand why when they're young, they don't seem to recite the timetables anymore. But I've got to say, when you read a lot of teachers' English these days, it is clear the teachers themselves were never taught properly how to write. So it is perhaps no wonder that the kids that they now teach themselves struggle. 133693, just a reminder, escape your pricey telco. Visit amaysim.com for affordable mobile plans. Paul, good morning.
2: Yeah, good morning, Tom. My issue with this 25% tax, because that's what it is, if we compare ourselves to, let's say, Norway, Denmark, you know, they have a sovereign wealth fund. Yes, they've taxed their resources, which is primarily oil, but it's going to a sovereign wealth fund, not into the pockets of governments to waste it.
1: Yeah.
2: And each person, and I forget, I can't remember which Norway.
1: It's Norway.
2: They have $600,000 per head of population.
1: Well, yeah, that's US dollars, Paul. So, Paul, it's almost $1 million Australian per head of population.
2: It's extraordinary. Mm. We waste it. We've got $1 trillion in debt.
1: Well, that's true. And we do have a thing called the Future Fund. And the Future Fund now has, I think, over $400 million on it. So it's 0.4 of a billion. And sorry, $400 billion in it, which is 0.4 of a trillion. And one day, maybe soon, the government will look at that money and say, you know what, let's just use that to pay off our debt. And that'll be the end of the Future Fund. But yes, if we had this tax, we could put it in the Future Fund. But I doubt we will, because governments, especially this government, prefer to spend money and buy votes. Oh, my God, we have more calls about the rego rebate problems. Mark joins us. Mark, good morning.
3: G'day, Tom. Just a quick one. Bought a car at auction, was then transferred to my name. My wife and I went up to the Vic Roads office, scripted the vehicle into her name, got a copy of the printout of the rego showing in her name, but when I go to apply for the refund, the car's in my name.
1: Oh, well, yeah, I had a similar issue. So why can't you just apply for the rebate in your name then?
3: Because I've already got it on two others.
1: Yeah, there's a two-car limit. All right, well, it may well be that the changing of the rego hasn't caught up. But, you know, all right, stay on the line, Mark. We'll get your details. We'll add it to the list of things that we've got to go and speak to Services Victoria about. And you could be in the running for the weekly prize, a $1,000 voucher to spend at Imp Jewelry. And then there's the yearly prize to consider, $60,000 towards a Mercedes of your choice. Thanks to Mercedes-Benz Brighton, Melbourne's only all-in-one Mercedes-Benz retailer. Michael, good morning.
4: Morning, Tom. Yes, Tom, the government's got to wake up because, look, they've increased the capital gains tax on investments like we've paid tax on, and now I'm taking like risk reward on shares and then making it like paying more tax, right?
1: Yeah, so yeah.
4: Norway's got 78% with corporate tax and their levy for gas and fuel, petrol and fuel. It's 78% tax on gas.
1: Yes, so it does add up to that, yes.
4: So it's 25 is reasonable.
1: Well, okay, but it's not just 25 because there's the petroleum resources rent tax, which already exists. There's the corporate rate of tax, 30% of profits. There's GST for locally sold stuff. So it's not 25%. And all I'm saying is if you look at, and I have to do the numbers, but if you look at the profits of our gas exporters, I very much doubt they're making 25% of their revenue as profits. So if the government takes that 25%, they'll make nothing, in which case they'll say, well, we just won't be in this business anymore. But look, Michael, it is worthy to have a debate about putting some sort of a tax. I would favour, like the West Australian government does with iron ore, quite a small tax, but one that just applies on every unit sold. So it's small and not too noticeable, but over time it would build up money. And then the big issue is, right, what do we do with the money? Do we just give it to the government to go and waste on things, or does it go automatically to paying down debt, or does it go into the future fund? All good areas for discussion. 133693, mornings at 3aw.com.au. 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Madeline, good morning.
5: Good morning, Tom. Spain has lifted the World Cup after beating Argentina 1-0 with the final going into extra time. And for the first time in tournament history, the World Cup final featured a massive Super Bowl-style halftime show. Did you catch any of it, Tom?
1: No.
5: Oh, so many of your favourites, though. Justin Bieber, no. Shakira, no. BTS,
1: no.
5: The Muppets also on stage. Korean K-pop, Korean boy band. They're absolutely massive.
1: Do you think I would watch a Korean boy band?
5: Well, I think you see it and then make up your own mind, Tom. A bit of controversy about that. It was an 11-minute performance, and also Tom Cruise did what was dubbed an inspirational speech before that match. Some calling that a bit cringy.
1: What did he talk about?
5: Unity, sport, love, peace, all that stuff.
1: All right.
5: A car has been driven the wrong way through the Burnley Tunnel and over the Balti Bridge before a head-on crash overnight. This Subaru Outback collided with another vehicle on a city-bound off-ramp in Port Melbourne just before midnight. I spoke with a father from Clyde North, Josh. He saw this vehicle. He was on his way home with his wife and three kids from the airport just before midnight. On the Balti, sees headlights coming towards him.
1: So just so I'm clear... Mm. Did he start on the wrong side of the tunnel and make his way all the way onto the Balti, driving on the wrong side of the road?
5: We were told earlier this morning that this vehicle did a U-turn in the Burnley Tunnel.
1: Right.
5: So then was driving the wrong way.
1: And got all the way to the Balti Bridge.
5: Yeah, the Balti Bridge.
1: And what time of day was this?
5: This was 11:30 last night. So this family of three kids in the back seat, they called 000 after missing this oncoming car by about half a metre on the Balti.
1: As in they dobbed in their parent who was driving?
5: No. The father and wife and three kids were in one car.
1: Oh,
5: they're on the
1: Balti
5: Bridge on the way back from the airport, see this car coming towards them.
1: I did this in 1989. I'd lived in North America for almost a year, and I came back, and I took my mother's new car, second-hand, but new for her car, for a drive. I got in the right side of the car, but I drove down the wrong side of the road, and I got a couple of kilometres early on a Sunday morning,
5: Tom,
1: before I realised that, yes, we drive on the left in Australia, not on the right, which I'd got used to over there.
5: Yeah. Well. Thankfully, no one was seriously injured, because that car that was driving the wrong way did end up colliding with another vehicle. There were six people in that vehicle not injured. The driver, a 51-year-old woman from Rye, was arrested. She's been charged with a number of offences, including drug possession, and she's been bailed. Also in news today, Bobby Hill could have played his last game for Collingwood. The Pies have reportedly started conversations with the Norm Smith Medal winner's management about terminating his contract. Those stories and more in the news at 10. Tom?
1: All right. Thank you, Madeline. Madeline Burke there, back at 10 o'clock with the full news. Come and join us, 133693, or email us mornings at 3aw.com.au. I want to go back to this controversy over the blockbuster movie The Odyssey, which I did happen to go and see on Friday night. It's too long at 3 hours, but it is, I can see why people are talking about it, both in good and bad ways. But in Greece, there is controversy. Greek patriotic groups like Ethniko Metopo, which I think means National Front, said that the movie insults our history and culture, insults Greek history and civilization, and they say Greece belongs to the Greeks. Matt Damon, who stars, Anne Hathaway, who also stars, neither of them is Greek, and apparently that's a problem. That's ahead, 133693 at 25 to 10.
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16: Patchy morning fog for the valley and a mostly sunny afternoon. 17 for Mildura, Robbenvale 16, Allion 14. A patchy morning fog for the Lower Western, mostly sunny afternoon. 16 for Wentworth, Pooncarry and Broken Hill 18. And a patchy morning fog for the Riverland, a mostly sunny afternoon. A top of 17 for Renmark.
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1: 10. So the controversy of the Odyssey, there's the fact that Matt Damon and Anne Hathaway are both American, and most of the actors have American accents in the movie. The woman who plays both Helen of Troy and her sister is black, and that, some people say, is also controversial because they reckon that Helen of Troy was not black. Now, it is possible in the ancient world that she was. I mean, people came from North Africa just as much from, you know, the northern half of the Mediterranean. So we're not 100% certain. But anyway, it's upset certain patriotic groups in Greece. They say the Greek people should not watch the Odyssey because of these casting decisions. At 22 to 10, time to take a look at an OnDeck unsecured lightning loan for fast-moving small businesses. 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Kath, good morning.
17: Oh, good morning, Tom and everyone. I just can't believe how stupid people are becoming. You know, you can't play this role because you're not that ethnic or whatever. But what's going to happen when a movie about slavery in America happens? You're not going to, you know, a black person can't play because they haven't never been a slave. Are we going to get dividing into sections then?
1: I agree, although the musical Hamilton, that was filmed with black actors playing, you know, some of the founding fathers, all of whom were white. So a precedent has been set. But look, thank you. Thank you, Kath. Our next guest is a diversity advocate. He may or may not be of Greek descent. Peter Mousaferiadis, good morning.
18: Good morning, Tom. Glad to be back on 3AW.
1: Well, thanks for joining us. So I gather some of the controversy is that American actors are playing the lead role. So Matt Damon is Odysseus and, you know, Anne Hathaway is his wife. And then the role of Helen of Troy, which is relatively small in the film, is played by a black actress. Is to someone who is Greek or of Greek descent, is this controversial?
18: For me, the controversy surrounding the Odyssey is not about who gets the tower of the stories, but whether we understand the philosophy that made Greek civilization extraordinary. You know, that knowledge should be discovered, refined, synthesized, and even shared for the benefit of all humanity. Now, when it comes to the actors, should there be more Greek actors? I would have liked to have seen more Greek participation, but I don't think that's the ultimate measure of success. I think the ultimate measure for success for me is, are people going to start reading Homer? Are they going to start learning about what the story of the Odyssey tells us in times of conflict, in times of uncertainty, and how we can start to work through complexity? And, you know, I'm starting to think why this movie was actually made. You know, I think it had a combined marketing and production budget of $500 million. Was there a geopolitical reason behind this? Now, our societies have become more fractured than ever, certainly. So I think it's timely that this movie has made, especially with the advent of AI and the uncertainty that's facing humanity at the moment.
1: Well, it's interesting because my wife had to read it at school, and she dug out her old translation of it and found all the notes and stuff she's made, and she made me have a look at it as well. So having seen the film, we are now going back to the text, albeit neither of us reads ancient Greek, so we are reading it in English. But maybe the film is achieving its stated purpose.
18: Well, I think so. And in relation to Helen and whether she was black, I am of the opinion that she wasn't black. She's referred to in ancient Greek as lefkolenos, which literally means white-armed, so or fair-armed. Now, I mean, that was a term to describe people of noble character, but I think just like in Othello by Shakespeare, we knew we had a black, a black person. I think Homer would have specified if we had a person with dark skin shade, or 2,700 years ago. So I think it's highly unlikely in this instance.
1: Right, but even then, it is possible because, you know, the film encompasses, sorry, not the film, the original, what is actually a very long poem, encompasses North Africa just as much as it does, you know, other parts of the Mediterranean.
18: Yes, it does, but if Helen was black, then her immediate family would have been black as well. So I think there would have been some reference made to it. And of course, the Greeks had, you know, colonized North Africa and had been living there for, at least 500 to 1,000 years before, you know, Christ. So I think it's fair for us to say that she was of white. But I don't think that's the issue here. I think the big issue here is that, you know, this fantastic movie that tells the story of a journey. And, you know, and it's not just a journey about battles, but rather, you know, coming back to my earlier point, how do we start to work through complexity and not focus on the outcomes, but focus on the process? And I think that's what comes through in the story. I just want to mention one caveat. I haven't seen the movie, so I will be commenting on it a lot more once I've seen it. But I'm just giving you now a bit of a historical and a sociological perspective on, you know, the context of the movie. Why did he choose, black actors here? Well, I think it was probably around diversity quotas. Maybe it was around controversy. I think there's enough evidence out there to suggest that Helen was a person with light skin shade.
1: All right. I appreciate your time. Peter Mousaferiadis there, diversity advocate and founder of Cultural Infusion. Look, I started, because we did a bit of it at school and I've forgotten all about it, so I've actually started rereading. I'm not going to read the whole thing because it is long. But some of the lessons in it and some of the complexities, and there's aspects of the original poem that the film highlights, and there's some things which that it doesn't do very well. If you're going to go, you know, it is 3 hours long, and it really is 3 hours, but the climax at the end is something to behold. 133693 mornings at 3aw.com.au. Calls, emails coming up. The State Coalition under Jess Wilson has a plan to guarantee the literacy and numeracy of Victorian school students. Remember, we used to be called the Education State. Apparently, we're slipping back in the NAPLAN results now. We'll find out after 10 how that'll work. And another issue close to my heart, that of driving a manual car. I recently bought a new and quite cheap car. It cost just a bit over $30,000, and it's manual. In fact, that was the reason I chose it. It turns out, last year in Australia, of all the new cars sold in this country, 1% were manual, only 1 out of 100. And in driving tests here in Victoria, 95% of kids or teenagers going for their Ps opt for an automatic car. Is the art of using a clutch and changing your own gears and all that sort of stuff, which used to be absolutely common, is it a dying art? 133693, that's all ahead at 9:45.
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0: On River 1467, your say now with Tom Elliott for Wright's Metal Recyclers, 741 Coolong Avenue, Warrimpole.
8: I'm taxing the gas industry 25% for all exports. Tim says, why don't we charge all foreign investors in wind and solar farms a 25% revenue tax? Well, that's true. That's true. And remember, we're not supposed to be using gas anyway because gas is evil. Jeff wants to know, were the Russians upset about the main actors in the film The Hunt for Red October? That's right. Sam Neill, who died a week ago, he played the deputy commander of the submarine. And, of course, the commander was played by none other than Sean Connery, doing a sort of Scottish-Russian accent. And Pat wants to know, what about Con the Fruiterer? Yes. Because Mark Mitchell, who played him, was, oh, my God, not actually Greek. Zvi, good morning.
9: This movies was Zorba the Greek, and the star was Anthony Quinn.
8: Yes.
9: And he's of Mexican and Irish descent. So actors act. They don't have to be their nationality.
8: I've had emails from people's V saying that maybe Daniel Day-Lewis shouldn't have played the disabled character in My Left Foot because he himself was not actually disabled.
9: Well, and Helen Mirren played Golda Meir and she was hardly Jewish. So,
8: That's true.
9: There are plenty of incidents.
8: Of course, and this is the point. Now, look, the use of two big American stars in Odyssey was clearly to get a buzz around the movie, and it's worked because people are talking about it, and tickets at IMAX, we didn't see it at IMAX, but tickets at IMAX are sold out for a couple of months. The fact that Helen of Troy's character was played by a black actress, who I think actually is possibly from Africa, that is, well, arguably more controversial because there's evidence that Helen of Troy was not black. But even so, I mean, again, he's acting. Adam, good morning.
10: Hey, Tom. My son's just got his license, manual. Drives a manual car.
8: What sort of car did he do it in?
10: He's got a Ranger. They do a fair bit of full drive and that. But most of his mates will be getting manual licences as well.
8: Really? But it's an interesting thing, Adam. If you buy a new Ford Ranger now, you can't get it with manual. It only comes in auto.
10: Yeah, well, 18 years old, mate. He can't afford a brand new Ranger.
8: Well, that's true.
10: He's got a 2012. But most of his mates have already started to get their cars and they've got, like, manual Navaras and things like that. They go out bush a bit as well because we're out in the country, but they just like driving manuals.
8: Yeah.
10: You know, I suppose because they've grown up on dirt bikes and that too.
8: Yeah, and of course motorbikes are generally manual. Well, that's interesting, Adam. I mean, only 1% of cars sold in Australia last year, new cars, were manual, and only 5% of driving tests are taken on a manual, whereas when I got my licence back in the dark ages, it was more than half, and almost everybody drove a manual car because manual cars were sort of cheaper, essentially. All right, good on you, Adam. Well done to your son with his manual licence and his manual off-roader. Two bottles of Devoutly handcrafted Heathkit Shiraz coming your way. You can share that with him. George, good morning.
11: Good morning, Tom. I just wanted to sort of comment on Odyssey. Having read it in its original Greek or ancient Greek format, I think the movie, if nothing other, if it raises awareness of Odyssey and, as your previous caller sort of said, how humanity can come together, I think it's done its job 10 out of 10. I think the people that are out with pitchforks to micro-analyse, that's not the purpose of Hollywood at all. And I think it's just a little over the top. I mean, if it brings Odyssey into the forefront and people start to read it and make their own opinions and observations, job done.
8: Tommy, are you of Greek descent yourself?
11: I am. I was born in Greece and I came to Australia in 87.
8: If you speak modern Greek, how hard is it to read or understand ancient Greek?
11: It's very different. It's very complex because of all of the grammar. So if you look at ancient Greek text, it actually has about, you know, almost 30 or 40 points of grammatical difference to the monotonic system. So it's a foreign language for want of a better description.
8: How long did it take you to read Odyssey in the ancient Greek, in the original format?
11: So in the original format, we did it over an entire year. So it was actually, but in the Greek education system, Odyssey or Odyssea, as the Greeks called it, or Odyssea, That was actually taught in grade 5 and grade 6 primary.
8: Okay. Well, look, I found it fascinating. I did it, a bit of it at school, and we did a smattering of Latin as well. And I remember bits and pieces, but my wife did it quite much more comprehensively than me and dug out her translation of it, and now she's put it on my desk, which means I'm supposed to do something with it. But there are some fundamental messages. There's certain things that Chris Nolan, the director, chooses to highlight, and other things they probably didn't do that well. But look, the movie overall, albeit it's too long, is good. Denise joins us now. The Rego rebate. Denise, what's happening or what's not happening?
12: Not happening, Tom. Yes, I applied 7 weeks ago. I had 3 phone calls. Definitely going to get back to me. Should I reapply again? Yes, we'll let you know.
8: Right, and you haven't heard anything?
12: Not a thing.
8: I would be inclined just to reapply. Like, I don't think there's anything to be lost, and it might just push it through the system.
12: Yes, that's what I'm thinking today.
8: I'm sorry about that, because I had a good experience. We applied for 2 cars, both in my name. The first one got paid straight away. The second one, I hadn't actually paid the rego. It was sitting on my desk, so I paid it. And I got the rebate a few days later, and that was most welcome. All right, Denise, we'll treat that as word on the street. The weekly prize, a $1,000 voucher to spend at Imp Jewellery, the handmade and remodelling specialist. 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The calls and emails continue in a moment. Victoria is going to go back to being the education state again if we elect a Liberal national government in November. That's all coming up at 5 to 10.
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0: 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Your say now with Tom Elliott. 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
20: 10 o'clock news with Madeleine Burke coming up in a moment. After the news, the state opposition, the Liberal National Party, has come up with a plan to make Victoria the education state again. We've been slipping down the NAPLAN rankings quite badly. Almost 30% of Victorian school children don't meet basic proficiency in numeracy or literacy. The Liberals want to fix this up. We'll find out how after news. We're going to speak to a driving instructor who still teaches people how to drive a manual car, but there is no doubt on the figures I've seen, it is a dying art. And the Commonwealth Games in Glasgow that we paid for start on Friday. Will any of us watch them? 133-693.
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21: 12 degrees in Melbourne, mostly sunny today, a top of 16. It's 10 o'clock. Good morning, I'm Madeleine Burke. Spanish fans around the world are celebrating with the country crowned World Cup champions for 2026. A goal in the 106th minute, the difference as a side downed Argentina 1-0 to claim the nation's first World Cup since 2010. Our reporter Stephanie Wacklewick is in Madrid and says the crowds have erupted in celebration.
2: city is going crazy. There are fans literally climbing light poles, hanging the flag from the top.